0: 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You shook me all night long. Rocking the ride home, 5 o'clock free ride. 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Scott at KISM.com. Ryan listening today, White Rock, BC. He's looking for a triple shot. One bourbon, one scotch, one beer. KISM.
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0: 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Rocking the ride home in the 5 o'clock free ride. I'm Scott Less, coming your way tomorrow at the Skagit Valley Casino Resort just to get revved up for the Survive the 55. The race is this weekend at Skagit Speedway. That's 55 laps and a chance to win $10,000. You'll have a chance to win tickets, meet the drivers, take photos of the race cars, and a whole lot more going on tomorrow afternoon beginning at 4. Skagit Valley Casino Resort, the pre-event party for the Survive the 55 races this weekend at Skagit Speedway. 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

0: 92.9 KISM off one of the greatest albums of all time, Rumors, and Fleetwood Mac, Gold Dust Woman. I'm Scott Less, coming up on a Blue Friday. Not only a reason to celebrate a 2-0 start by the Seattle Seahawks, a chance to win your Seahawk tickets, an open house where all are invited. First Fed in Fairhaven this Blue Friday will be on location from 11:30 to 1:30. 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It's a Blue Friday, and a chance to win Seahawk tickets at First Fed in Fairhaven beginning at 11:30 with 92.9 KISM. Traditionally, Oktoberfest takes place in September. However, there is an Oktoberfest celebration this October in Ferndale. Details next, KISM.
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92.9 KISM, Eric Clapton. It's in the way that you use it. I'm Scott Lesk. Oktoberfest celebrations have been going on since the middle of August in and around the region. And we've got one coming up the first weekend in October. October 3rd, Oktoberfest in Ferndale at the Pioneer Pavilion.

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0: traditional cooked salmon, and the incredible Salish Sea dancers, artists, and performers. 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
1: Hey, if you want to be a paid extra in the Tyler Perry movie that's shooting in Bellingham this week, go to the Brad and John Facebook page for all the details. 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

0: 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Classic Rock 92.9 KISM. A little rain out there this morning. There was a little bit last night and a little this morning, but afternoon sunshine. By the time you're outside saying hi to folks at the Skagit, we might be into the mid-60s or so. And one of the guys, yesterday, John, I mowed the grass. I got the grass mowed before the rain came in. I had to go pick my mower up over at Arlington Power Equipment, and I walk in, and the guy says, "Hey, I recognize that voice. Are you going to be at the Skagit tomorrow?" I said, "No, that's John." What? And they have a car that they sponsor for the Skagit Speedway that they race up there, and he said it's been a great year, and they're going to finish it off with a party?
1: Yeah, there's a bunch of drivers who are going to be there, and cars will be out there this afternoon from 4 to 6 at the Skagit Casino. I assume we'll be setting up outside, because that's where the cars are going to be, and the weather, I think, is going to be okay for this afternoon. So, yeah, we're there from 4 to 6. We'll talk up David Spade's coming out there later on this year.
0: Oh, so nice.
1: We'll talk that up a little bit. I know they got a big Halloween party coming up. So, and they do, and I think they got Seahawks tickets they're giving away this season and all that. So we'll tell you more about that at the Skagit Casino. I talked to Blake over at the Skagit Speedway, and I asked him, "Are you coming out tonight?"
0: And I like him.
1: Yeah, he's a good dude. He's in Indianapolis. He's calling a race on FS1. I think tonight is when he's doing that, but he'll be back in town for the racing this weekend. So
0: I guess when the network calls, you got to go.
1: You got to do that. So we'll see. We'll see you race fans at the Skagit Casino a little later on today.
0: Yeah, and he got my mower going. Got that. You know, it's funny. I've had some issues with that thing. It's been in the shop a few times, and when you go back to mowing it that first time, when you get it back, it's like you just baby it around and stuff. You just, you know, I'm not going over there. There could be rocks or trouble or something over there. Do you even have a lot? You don't even have
1: no,
0: a lot.
1: No, I don't have to do that.
0: You got rid of it.
1: No, well, I don't
0: it's
1: have to
0: done.
1: Do it. Yeah, that's taken care of for me. Now, I might next year when we buy a house. I don't know. We'll see.
0: Oh, you'll be back in the mower game.
1: Well, I don't know. We might go condo again. I really kind of lean in that way. But if it's a yard that requires little to no maintenance, then I'll do that. Like the house I had in the Valley, I had one of those. The lot was so small that I had one of those old reel mowers that you push with the blade. Yes, that was fun. That was actually pretty fun.
0: Yeah, one of those and a rake is all you need.
1: That's it. After 7 o'clock this morning, we're gonna talk with one of the people around here who got a selfie with John Cena a few days ago, and Fernando from Bellingham Metro News will join us and tell us the latest. I think today they start filming some scenes for that Tyler Perry movie production in Bellingham. I think today is like the scene in the alley somewhere.
0: Oh, okay,
1: and then there's a bar scene, like where they were recruiting bar extras, that's coming up in the next day or two, and they're still looking for firefighters for some scenes. You can go to the Brad and John Facebook page and get some more information on that. And then we'll get, this is one of my favorite things that we do each year as far as the top three is concerned. We'll get into the debate over the Toy Hall of Fame, because today's the last day you can vote on their candidates that they have this year. So we'll narrow it down to three, the three most worthy of going into the Toy Hall of Fame this year. You got to choose of the ones that they're putting out.
0: The family was playing one of the ones that's up for induction. We were playing just a couple nights ago.
1: So it is morning showers here and there for, for the next hour or two.

But then we're supposed to have sun for the afternoon and a high of 66. We're at 54 right now. Our studio lines and text lines. You can jump in at 360-733-5476, 360-733-KISM. Oh, we'll come back and we'll hear from the kid in North Whatcom, near the north end of Lake Whatcom. Came face-to-face with that bear a few days ago. Brad and John, KISM.

0: And this one's from our backyard.
1: Attention, animal lovers.
2: I just squatted down to give one a little kiss on the nose and to take a picture. All of a sudden, the cow had jumped up.
3: Animals.
2: My face hit the ground, and I felt my entire spine crack.
3: Attack. Brad and John. KISM.
0: Yeah, this one is, I don't know how close it is to my house, but it's on the north end of Lake Whatcom. King 5 had this story last night. Animalist attacks. These are real animal attack stories. We don't embellish the facts of these stories in any way.
4: However,
0: we will engage in senseless speculation. And our animal this morning is... Yeah, we heard about this story, I think it was 10 days ago, when it happened near the north end of Lake Whatcom. We heard it was a mother, father, and son, I guess. It was a parent and a child involved. And Eric Wilkinson of King 5 got the exclusive interview with the family. And it was a 12-year-old boy who came face-to-face with a black mama bear in his yard.
5: It was fight or die. I didn't really have an option.
6: Bit onto my wrist, and I slammed my hand and thumb into her eye.
0: The kid was pretty composed.
4: Thumb to the eye, nice.
0: The kid was pretty composed when he told the story there, yeah. The bear charged him a couple of times. And
4: I bet the bear weighed more than he did.
0: And left puncture wounds on his hip. Well, this is a mama bear. So this is a fully grown bear that we're talking about here. Left some puncture wounds on his hip. His sister then called for help, and then dad ran out, and then the bear charged a third time. Here's dad.
7: She crunches into my hand right at the moment that I land the hardest punch of my life.
0: Yeah.
4: The hardest punch of my life.
0: And that worked, because the bear then ran away after it took a punch from dad. Fish and Wildlife have set traps up there, but they say the bear has returned to the area. I don't know if that's the same bear that there was
4: middle of summer.
0: There was an encounter about a month ago near the north end of Lake Whatcom. It was only about a month ago when that happened. So I don't know. We don't know if it's the same bear, but they got a trap out there to get this one.
4: Wow. But
0: this kid was pretty composed in telling his story. He was pretty chill about it. And
4: speaking of being composed when you're faced with a bear, there was a guy just a week or two ago that a guy out in Montana, and he got slapped across the face a couple times by the bear. The bear didn't bite him, but he slapped him a couple times and it cut him all up in the face, and he was able to still get in his truck and drive down to the hospital just with his face sliced open.
0: Yeah, so they're this time of the year. You really can't mess with these bears. You can't mess with them ever, but especially this time of the year, because they are in the fattening up mode. They're about to hibernate. So they are getting all their food together and then looking for food. It's kind of like, think about Super Bowl Sunday. You know, the panic that you're in on maybe Saturday evening or even Sunday morning. You got to get into the store and get those last few items.
4: Got to have enough for everybody.
0: Before kickoff. Yeah, you got to have all that stuff together. That's where the bear's head is at right now.
4: I gained 7 pounds over this past weekend. If I had to, like, hibernate for 3 months, how much would you pack on?
0: Don't block his shopping cart. All right, still to come this morning are today's top three. We're going to the Toy Hall of Fame today.
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3: Well, John, Bears not only in Bellingham, but there's a funny story we'll get to, and I can't believe it's news in just about an hour, of a Bear in B.C. showing up where you wouldn't expect it. You know, I don't know what this Bear was planning on stocking up for when they hibernate, but they probably had it at this place.
4: Well, thanks to listener Craig. He tunes us in Chilliwack, but he says he was up on the Sunshine Coast in B.C. last week, and he took some video from inside the safety of his car. It looks like, I don't know, it was like two or three, he says they're grizzlies, running across the road. Yeah, I think I would have slowed down, and I would have found the reverse on my car, man. Grizzlies, three of them there, Brad and John. KISM.

0: John, 92.9 KISM, 555 with some showers as possible this morning. Afternoon, sun. High is 66. It's 54 right now. Hey, the Victory Vault is back. We got a 65-inch TV in there and an Xbox gaming system to go along with that $5,000 shopping spree.
1: And some Kolschen beer.
0: I think we're doing online signups tomorrow. We'll tell you at this time tomorrow. But then you are out.
1: Craft Stove, Friday, 3 to 5.
0: And then you'd just be able to sign up there.
1: Yeah, swing by, check out all you need to stay warm this winter as the seasons change. Yesterday, God, it was beautiful. We took, I had to help my father-in-law down near Warm Beach. There's the kayak point park, and they've been remodeling all that and everything. And he asked me, it's time to take the boat out and everything. Can you come down and bring the trailer? I'll take the boat down. And it was just gorgeous yesterday. I mean, the water was just flat as glass. The colors are starting to pop, and they're really doing a lot to that park. But it's that you know, that thing. You take the boat out of the water. It's time to, you know, put her up for a little while till next year.
0: That's right. Hey, you got any friends down in Mexico? Nervous times in southwestern Mexico this week. We'll tell you why in the news here in a second.
1: And the Seahawks play the Broncos on October 15th, and I guess there's some bad blood between Mike McDonald and Sean Payton. We'll get to that next.
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6: Yeah, Mexico has some hurricane problems this week. It's one of the strongest Pacific storms ever, Hurricane Polo. It's expected to skirt Mexico's southwestern coast as a Category 5 with tropical storm conditions for the coastline. Earlier this morning, it was 185 miles south of Zihuatanejo. Meanwhile, Hurricane Odalis is a Category 1. That's 1,200 miles off the southern tip of Baja California. Seattle police addressed the city council yesterday to discuss the delayed announcement on the night of the Bite of Seattle shootings. Mayor Katie Wilson blamed Seattle PD for the hours-long delay, but yesterday, assistant chief and the interim chief told the Public Safety Committee the delay was because the mayor's office told police to not conduct any press briefings until the mayor arrived. SPD says it was ready to brief at 7:30 p.m. Instead, they waited until 11 p.m. that night when the mayor arrived with the governor and others. Deputies in Kitsap County rescued a man from a burning SUV after he involved them in a chase. This was late Monday night in Paulsbo, where the man was going 20 miles per hour over the speed limit, so deputies tried pulling him over. That's when he hit the accelerator with speeds up to 111 miles per hour. The driver plowed through a fence and hit a tractor, and then his SUV burst into flames, and he started screaming for their help. As deputies approached, they pulled him out, and he was airlifted to a hospital. Hundreds of Seattle school bus drivers could be walking off the job soon. They have yet to reach a deal with the bus company over retirement benefits. 300 drivers say they have authorized a strike and could walk away at any time. And a retirement-age Seattle couple is moving to Arizona, so they put their house on the market. And it is currently the most expensive house on the market in all of Washington, $71 million. That's a Hunts Point estate on Lake Washington. The owner is a CEO and founder of an assisted living and memory care company with 37 memory care communities across the U.S., so that's where he gets his money. And here's what you get if you get his house, according to the Seattle Times. Two residences. The homes are connected by a bridge that goes over a koi pond. It all sits on 1.2 acres, 160 feet of waterfront, with an open-air Italian-style

0: style piazza. The main residence is 9,600 square feet. The second residence is described like a wellness retreat. It includes a meditation area, indoor and outdoor swimming pools, three hot tubs, a cold plunge, a steam room, a massage room, and a hair salon. The estate also includes a bowling alley, a theater, a wine cellar with a tasting room, a music room, and a garage that also functions as a ballroom. And you live on the same road Jeff Bezos once resided. Your National Weather Service forecast, morning showers, and then afternoon sun, a high of 66. And afternoon rain tomorrow at a high of 65. It's 50 in Paulsbo, 56 in Richmond, B.C., 13 Celsius, and 54 in Bellingham. 6:05 in Sports Time with Brad.
1: Yeah, and with the Mariners hanging on by a string, they got shut out again last night for the 15th shutout of the season. 7-0, the Astros do it to them with three big home runs and some good pitching. Five pitchers combined for the shutout of the Mariners, and the Astros scored four runs, 10 hits off of Logan Gilbert, and so it was not going great. But the 6-3 loss by the Rangers to the Mets prevented the Mariners from being officially eliminated. One more Mariners loss or Rangers win, and they're all done. 7 o'clock tonight against those Astros again. And then 4 over the weekend against the Angels, I believe. But it's not as bad as it is in Colorado. The Colorado Rockies ended up losing last night 7-2 to the Diamondbacks. And that will guarantee their fourth straight season of at least 100 losses. 100 losses. They became just the fifth club in Major League history to lose 100 games in four consecutive seasons, and the first to do it since the early 60s. The Dodgers going the other way. They will have Shohei Ohtani return to the lineup tonight, but he is done pitching for the rest of the year. He's only going to hit the rest of the way. And Mike McDonald and Sean Payton started having it out. The Broncos are coming up they're going to play the Seahawks on October 15th, and there's some bad blood in there from going back to September of 2024 when Mike McDonald had his first ever head coaching game. And I guess they had a scout go to scout out some Denver practices, and a bunch of fans were posting pictures online of like the practice and the plays, and they said they got over 100 plays that they pulled off of like YouTube and stuff like that from that fans were posting. And Peyton says, that's cheating. And even Mike McDonald said, he's not my biggest fan. It's our first year. We play him our first game. Fans post plays from training camp, and it's public knowledge, and we took 100 plays. It's like we're scouting them. And I guess he got wind of it and called up John Schneider and said, you got a cheater on your squad. We'll see what happens.
0: I'll take the Seahawks coach in a fight. McDonald's got the Popeye arms. And Sean Payton, we should know about the cheating. I mean, that was a guy, he got suspended for a whole season.
1: Was that Bounty Gate?
0: For Bounty Gate. Yeah. A whole season they sat him down.
1: It might be a whole season for the Giants quarterback Jackson Dart. They thought maybe, they escaped the worst injury on Monday Night Football, but it looks now that it could be a devastating outcome for his knee, and the Bears are down to their third-string quarterback as Tyler Bagent. Is it Bagent? Bagent?
0: Bagent.
1: Bagent for the Bears. You know, Caleb Williams went out. Then Bagent went out with a concussion, so now they're leaning on Case Keenum. 6:08 on the Brad and John Show. Packers, Falcons tomorrow to start week 3.
0: We're going into the toy box for today's top 3 next. Brad and John, KIS.

0: is going to go with the National Toy Hall of Fame. Today is the final day that you can vote online for the candidates. And we will whittle it down to three. I think that's usually what they do. I think they usually take it down to three. But they have submitted a dozen candidates for the Toy Hall of Fame this year. All right, so we'll run them down.
1: I've played less than half of these.
0: And pick three out of this list. Okay? For board games, they're giving you Mousetrap. They're giving you Sorry. They're giving you Yahtzee. And then there's the Pokemon trading cards.
1: And huge then, with some people.
0: And then there's Mahjong. And then there's Bingo. And then there is, from the playground, the slide. Not the dance, the slide. The slide.
1: Oh, okay.
0: The swing is already in the Hall of Fame, and so now the slide is in. It was being nominated anyway.
1: Are we talking straight slide? Are we talking curly slide? What do we
0: slide.
1: Got?
0: The slide. They're just saying the slide. And any
1: metal slide that's so hot that you can barely touch it.
0: Anything that came after it. The slide. Yeah, that's a hard one to not put in if you think about playground. If you're going to put the swing in, I guess your biggies from the playground are, yeah, swing number one, probably slide number two.
1: Monkey bars.
0: What was that spinning thing that went around? And those things were fixtures at every park where you'd sit on there and they'd spin you around on that deal. Tickle Me Elmo is also up for the Hall of Fame. Care Bears. Bop It, which is a handheld electronic game, something called Monster High Dolls, and Polly Pocket, which is a pocket-sized dollhouse, it appears. So, again, I'll run them down one more time. You got to pick three out of this list. As we talked about, The Slide is up for the Hall of Fame, the Toy Hall of Fame this year, along with Mousetrap, Sorry, Yahtzee, Pokemon cards, Mahjong, Bingo, Tickle Me Elmo, Care Bears, Bop It, Monster High Dolls, and Polly Pocket.
1: Do you know what Mahjong is?
0: Mahjong. I've heard of it. I've not played it.
1: We played Sorry the last couple nights. We busted that out, and it was a lot of fun. And it's one of those games where, you know, I mean, it's a kid's game and everything, but you can still watch a little football and do other things, and then, you know, you don't have to watch it too awful close, but it was fun for the whole family.
0: I love Sorry.
1: Sorry was great.
0: It used to come with a bell. I don't think they put bells in the box anymore. You were supposed to ring the bell when you sorried somebody.
1: Nah, that wasn't
0: I think they cheaped out. I think they figured the bell got too expensive to put into every single box, so they don't do that anymore. But that was one of my favorites.
1: Sorry will be on the list for me out of this list.
0: I can make a case based out of my youth and my boys. I can make a case for about five of these. So I'll whittle it down. I can get it down to three.
1: When we did the Warm Beach Summerfest, there was a big bingo thing going on, playing a couple cards at a time. So I got to put bingo in there.
0: Yeah, we had a good discussion about bingo last year. There were some who didn't want it in there because they saw it as more of an adult thing, but we played it in class. We played bingo in school. That was like one of the games that they would bring out, you know.
1: Kids can follow it.
0: Yeah. Yeah, so I think that's a legit one to be in the mix there.
1: And Taryn hosted they had a bingo thing at my kid's school one night, and it was like a fundraiser thing. And I'm telling you, when you announce 067 and the whole crowd 67.
0: Oh, we're still doing that. Oh, huh?
1: Well, still we're a thing? There during the school year. Yeah.
0: It's still a thing.
1: Last year.
0: All right. So again, give us three of these 12 for the Toy Hall of Fame. This is the final day that you can vote online for this. You got the slide, Mousetrap, Sorry, Yahtzee, Pokemon cards, Mahjong, Bingo, Tickle Me Elmo, Care Bears, Bop It, Monster High Dolls, and Polly Pocket. Your three out of that list. Text it in this morning, 360-733-5476, 360-733-KISM. Some of them are going into the Toy Hall of Fame.
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Brad and John, 92.9 KISM, 613, 66 is the high for us today, with some sun coming for the afternoon, maybe a few drops this morning. We got 54 right now. 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
4: Well, a couple of the early top three entries about the Toy Hall of Fame include Sorry, Bingo, and Slide. A lot of people going that way. Your top three of the 12 that they submitted this year as potential finalists for the Hall of Fame. One of them is Sorry, and John Jody says she collects old games and has a few different old Sorry games, and that there is no bell involved in the game.
5: She included, she Googled something, and the AI told her, no, the official board's Sorry has never included a bell as part of its standard equipment or rules. The idea of a bell likely comes from comedy sketches or parodies. There was a Carol Burnett sketch that they ended up turning into a TV show. It was Mama's Family with Vicki Lawrence. And the family would get into these fights over various things. And one of the things they would do is they'd be playing the game Sorry. And they had the bell. And you were supposed to say sorry when you sorried somebody and then ring that bell. And that led to the ringing of the bell, led to a number of fights in that particular sketch. So maybe that's what I'm thinking of it from. But I thought we had it in our thing too, but maybe I'm thinking of the Sorry game and the Carol Burnett sketch. That sketch was so great. Vicki Lawrence played Carol Burnett's mom. Vicki Lawrence played a woman who was like, I don't know, 70 or something like that. She was like in her 20s at the time, and she just pulled it off, man. She was awesome.
4: Tim Conway and Harvey Korman, were they in that one too?
5: They were like family members. Harvey Korman was Carol Burnett's husband, I believe, in that sketch.
4: I interviewed Tim Conway one time. He was doing a thing about his Dorf character, like Dorf on golf and this, that, and the other thing. And I said, he was talking about something, and I kind of interrupted him. I said, you know what would be funny? And there was this long pause, and he goes, no, you tell me what would be funny. And I'm like, oh, I just want to hang up my headphones and go home.
5: Because if there's a Comedy Hall of Fame, I'm in it.
4: Yeah, exactly.
5: Bob on Orcus gives you his top three, Slide, Mousetrap, and Bingo. For his top three, Rose gives you Slide, Sorry, and Bingo. 360-733-5476. Your top three for the Toy Hall of Fame. If you missed the candidates, we'll run them down a little later on this morning.

0: Brad and John Show, Classic Rock 92.9 KISM. And we were talking about bingo and stuff with the top three of the Toy Hall of Fame inductees and stuff. And we'll run down that list again. But I've seen a couple bars advertise naughty bingo before. And I don't know what it is. But Brad and John at KISM.com or 733-5476. Explain the naughty bingo to me if you can. I mean, I got a pretty good idea what it's about, but I mean, I would, you know, how does that work? And what's where do they play that?
1: The 069 probably pays off handsomely, I'm guessing.
0: Maybe so.
1: All right, we got news and sports here in just a second, and you hear from the boy, the 12-year-old boy who came face-to-face with a angry black mama bear in his yard in Bellingham.
0: And the Mariners got shut out again last night. We'll tell you how many games they got left in the season next.
2: How long does this thing last? 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
6: 6:33, news time, and heading for a high of 66 with some sunshine, but maybe a little rain early in the day. 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
7: King 5 spoke with a Bellingham boy who fought off a bear attack in his backyard. Happened 10 days ago near the north end of Lake Whatcom. That 12-year-old came face-to-face with a black mama bear in his yard.
8: It was fight or die. I didn't really have an option.
9: Bit onto my wrist, and I slammed my hand and thumb into her eye.
7: Yeah, mama bear charged him twice, left puncture wounds on his hip. His sister called for help. Dad ran out, and then the bear charged for a third time.
10: She crunches into my hand right at the moment that I land the hardest punch of my life.
7: And then that was it for the bear. Bear ran away. Fish and Wildlife have set traps, but the bear has reportedly returned to that area. The latest Seattle Starbucks to close is on 7th Avenue in the Denny Triangle, a block from Pacific Place. The Seattle Times reports that the 7th Avenue Starbucks will have its final day on Sunday. At least 9 Seattle Starbucks have already closed this year. There's a family conflict involving Dolly Parton's estate, according to TMZ. Dolly's longtime manager and head of security detail is accusing her nephew of extortion and intimidation. This is the nephew who last month delivered the news of Dolly's death through a video statement. And he is one of the few family members who Dolly called to her side in her final days. Anyway, the manager has since filed a restraining order against the nephew. Court papers say the nephew is accused of mounting, quote, an obscene, deliberate, and escalating campaign of threats to obtain money from the Parton estate. He sent a series of text and email messages to Dolly's manager saying he would become the hand of retribution for his entire family, and added, he's not an entertainment person, he's a killer. And in earlier texts, he promised to, unless he got paid, set up a podcast dedicated to ruining Dolly's brand partnerships. And the city of Seattle declared Friday Dolly Parton Day because of her philanthropy and children's literacy program through her Imagination Library. Communities across the U.S. have events planned for Friday, which on the calendar reads as 9-2-5, September 25th, 9-2-5, as in her movie, 9-to-5. So there will be a lot of Dolly stuff going on Friday. And today is September 23rd, 9-2-3. It is National Pot Pie Day today. I got to get to Holly's. Holly's meat pies, yeah. And I got to stock up that freezer because here we go. Autumn is here. Jason Alexander.

0: Alexander has a birthday today. He was George Costanza on Seinfeld. He's 67. Bruce Springsteen is 77. And on this day in 1969, Butch Cassidy and the Sundance Kid debuted on the big screen. National Weather Service forecast. It's morning showers here and there. Afternoon sun, though. High of 66. Afternoon rain tomorrow and a high of 65. It's 50 in Granite Falls, Seattle 54, 54 in Bellingham, 637. And the sports with Brad.
1: Ah, the Astros jumped out to a 1-0 lead in the first inning, and that's all they probably needed. They ended up scoring 7, and the Mariners scored none. Their 15th shutout of the season, and the M's will play the Astros again tonight at 7 o'clock. One more Mariners loss or a Rangers win. They lost last night, and the M's' chances at the postseason are all done. Mike McDonald and Sean Payton are beefing a little bit, and they got some ramp up now to October 15th when the two teams meet. There was a little bit of a video that came out on Graham Bessinger's podcast, and they talked about a lot of things on there. And one of the things Mike McDonald talked about, he says, yeah, he's not my biggest fan, Sean Payton, because the Seahawks, for McDonald's first game back in 24 against the Broncos, They lifted a bunch of plays that the Broncos were doing off of like Twitter that fans were posting in their their practices in the preseason and stuff, and they used that and benefited from it. So, okay, I guess if you ain't cheating, you ain't trying. Why not? Jackson Dart of the Giants could be out for an extended period. They thought maybe it was just initially thought maybe that his knee injury was not that severe. Now they're saying he could miss the entire season. There's a bunch of Colorado Buffalo football players that have been let go from the team by primetime. Deion Sanders called out the conduct. He said it was detrimental to the team. He didn't specify who had been dismissed, but he said several players were laughing after Saturday's 41-7 loss at Northwestern. And he said, that's not how we do things here. He just cut them loose. The WNBA has the Storm hosting Dallas tonight at 7 o'clock, and the Sounders have a makeup with Real Salt Lake from back on April 12th. They will get that going. And Simone Biles is telling a bizarre story. She said back a couple months ago, three masked people broke into her home in Chicago and stole her Porsche GTS. They said that thing runs about $200,000. It was recovered. But she still went and got a new one. She said that they broke into her house where she lives with her football husband, Owens, Jeffrey Owens, Jeremy Owens, I think it is. And
0: Jonathan Owens,
1: and took off with their Porsche, 639. And I can't believe it's news next.

0: Toys in the top three today. Brad and John, KISM, 1 hour from now are today's top three. And today is the final day that you can vote online for the National Toy Hall of Fame. They have seven different toys submitted for the hall this year, and you pick three of them. You pick three of them on the Brad and John show for our top three. So give us your three out of this list.
1: There's not a ton from our era. It seems like most of them are a little further, you know, a little more recent.
0: They got Mousetrap, Sorry, Yahtzee as games.
1: Tickle Me Elmo, Bingo, and the Playground Slide.
0: Pokemon Cards and Mahjong is in there.
1: Bop It and Monster High Dolls, along with Polly Pocket.
0: And Care Bears. Yeah, I'd say out of from my generation, the ones that I remember as a kid, the slot, well, the slide for sure. Three, four, five. I didn't do Mahjong. Yeah, I think there's like five from when I was a kid. My kids would probably have a slightly different list than me. They were 90s kids. But whatever your generation, get yours to us, 360-733-5476. Maybe Danae is a 90s kid. Danae's going with Pokemon Cards, Yahtzee, and Tickle Me Elmo. Danae says, I still have my original Tickle Me Elmo from the 1990s.
1: Your mom waited in a grocery store line, a toy store line for an hour and a half.
0: My mom told me that the Christmas it came out, 97 or 98, she put it on layaway at the Kmart.
1: Atta, Mom.
0: She said when she walked out of the store with it, she had parents offering her $100 and more for the toy. Yeah, that's right. That thing was hot at that time. But she would not sell it. And so I can never get rid of it. Good for you, Danae. All right, you give us your three out of that list, 360-733-5476. I can't believe it's news.
1: Yeah, there's a couple people up in BC that have an interesting bear encounter to tell you about, and I can't believe it's news next.
2: How long does this thing last? 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
5: 652 in mid-60s today, and it's time for the early edition of I Can't Believe It's News. 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
5: Well, John, you've had a story in the news a couple times this morning and over the last week or so about this family in Bellingham that encountered that bear and the 12-year-old boy that was fighting with that bear. Luckily and fortunately, nothing like that happened up in Hope, B.C. on Sunday afternoon at the PharmaSave. When a mother bear and cub just walked right through the automatic doors and started shopping. One of the ladies, a clerk named Kara Kelso, said, "I heard my coworker yell, 'Bear!' And anybody that knows me knows that's my nickname." So I'm like, "What?" And then I realized, no, there's an actual bear in the store. So they hustled some customers out. They began recording it all on their cell phone. And they said when the bear came in, they went straight to the cosmetics, checking out the perfume counter. You know, as mom does, you know, kind of thing. And then they said it looked like she'd been walking around the pharmacy every day. She walked back through the pharmacy, and then I got behind the counter, back behind the register, and it came over to me, sniffed me a couple times. That's when I called 911. Eventually, they ended up calling the BC Conservation Office, and they came out there, and they tranquilized the mother and the cub. They said mom was familiar with humans, and so they had to take her down. The little cub went to critter care though, through the winter. See if they can keep her and release her next year.
8: This director, the honey is in aisle four. That's where you want to go.
2: Attention, citizens. The calls you are about to hear are true.
9: That's right.
2: Really.
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2: Whidbey Island 911.
9: All right, tunnel mouth. 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
2: With Brad and John.
9: Liars, cheats, con men, the class of Skid Row.
2: KISM.
9: Well, then dig this.
8: All right, let's get into this classic edition of the real 911 calls out on Whidbey Island beginning Saturday, January 8th, 8:55 p.m. Sydney Street. 911 caller says, "Just letting you know, I was in Russia for a while with a SEAL team." Sunday, January 9th, 12:55 a.m., Heller Road. 911 caller says, "There are women taking their skirts off in the trailer park." Wednesday, January 12th, 1:15 p.m., Sleeper Road. 911 caller says, "There is a suspicious-looking purple suitcase over here." And finally, Saturday, January 8th, 12:34 a.m., Carl Avenue. 911 caller says, "I'm the President of the United States, the Vice President, and the U.S. Marshal. Do you need anything?"
9: "I'll call the office, get a couple of black and whites up here to take them in."
8: All right, we'll talk to someone who got a selfie with John Cena in town a couple days ago. Bellingham Metro News will join us with the latest on the big movie.

0: 7 o'clock, Brad and John, KISM 659. I'll see you at the Skagit Casino a little later on this afternoon. If you love the racing out at the Skagit Speedway, there's kind of a party going on there at the Skagit Casino with a bunch of the drivers, and the cars will be out there between 4 and 6. So come on by, and we'll talk up the final races of the season out at the Skagit Speedway a little later on this afternoon.
1: And then tomorrow, Scott Less is out with some Seahawk tickets. I'll tell you about that in news and sports.
0: Okay, coming up next. And, oh, and don't go anywhere, a little after 7 o'clock, we'll talk to that that lady who, well, she's one of the people who got a selfie with John Cena when he was in town, maybe he's still in town, I don't know, a few days ago, with that movie, that Tyler Perry production that is shooting today.
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4: 7:03 on the Brad and John Show. Maybe you got a raindrop or two on the way in this morning, but sunshine and 66 by the afternoon. 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
5: Seattle police addressed the city council yesterday to discuss the delayed announcement on the night of the Bite of Seattle shootings. Mayor Katie Wilson blamed Seattle PD for the hours-long delay, but yesterday, the assistant chief and the interim chief told the Public Safety Committee the delay was because the mayor's office told police to not conduct any press briefings until the mayor arrived. SPD says it was ready to brief at 7:30 that night. Instead, they waited until 11 o'clock that night when the mayor arrived with the governor and others. Captain Sully Sullenberger is on Good Morning America this morning talking about Alzheimer's. He was diagnosed last year.
6: An early diagnosis is so critically important. If you have doubts, get tested, because the sooner you act, the more options there are, the better the outcome is likely to be.
5: The miracle on the Hudson plane landing was 17 years ago. And Mexico has some hurricane concerns this week involving one of the strongest Pacific storms ever. That's Hurricane Polo. It's expected to skirt Mexico's southwestern coast as a Category 5 with tropical storm conditions for the coastline. Earlier this morning, it was 185 miles south of Zihuatanejo. Meanwhile, Hurricane Odalis is a Category 1. That's 1,200 miles off the southern tip of Baja California. And it does seem like we've been talking about Pacific hurricanes more than Atlantic hurricanes this season. Two former Navy sailors admitted selling fentanyl-laced pills to a couple of sailors on the USS Abraham Lincoln. One of the service members died. The other overdosed after taking the pills. They sold counterfeit oxycodone pills containing fentanyl to service members stationed in San Diego. They're going to be sentenced in December. And Generation Z, that's 14 to 29-year-olds, is having less sex than earlier generations. That's the 14 to 29-year-olds from like 20, 30, and 40 years ago. And they say one of the primary reasons is they still live in their parents' house.
4: Yeah, that does cramp your style a little bit.
5: According to a study done by the Kinsey Institute and Playboy, 24% of adults ages 18 to 29 say they have not had any sex in the past year. That is double the number of 18 to 29-year-olds compared to the year 2010. 80% of those...
4: For a full year?
5: Yeah. 24% of 18 to 29-year-olds say they have not had sex in the past year. And again, for comparison purposes, that is double the number of 18 to 29-year-olds from the year 2010. 80% of those responding to the survey say they have moderate to very high levels of desire to engage in that activity.
4: Mom, I need you to watch this stuff.
5: Social anxiety is also being

0: blamed. The generation is getting burned out on apps, dating apps, they say. But they're going to fewer parties and drinking less than previous teenage and 20-something adults. Your National Weather Service forecast. Morning showers possible and some afternoon sun, a high of 66. Tomorrow, afternoon rain and a high of 65. I just don't think they have game until way later in their lives because
1: they've been online the whole time.
0: They're texting, and that's how they prefer to talk. And at some point, if you're going to get something going, or still something of substance going anyway, you gotta talk to that person. And that's just not how that generation communicates. It's 55 right now in Mount Vernon, 54 in Port Angeles, 54 in Bellingham, 708, plus having to shout to your parents over in the TV room, "Hey, Ma, turn it down. We're trying to get something going over here."
1: Or turn it up so you don't hear.
0: Yeah, one of the two. We're trying to get busy. Let's do some sports.
1: Yeah, Mom, I'm in the laundry room. Don't come in here. I'm doing laundry. The Mariners lost last night, but so did the Texas Rangers, so that means the Mariners are still officially in playoff contention, but it's hanging by a thread. The Mariners lost 7-0 last night, their 15th shutout of the season. The Astros got all over Logan Gilbert with they got on him with four runs on 10 hits, and five pitchers for the Astros combined to shut out the Mariners. And so one more Mariners loss or Rangers win, and it's so long to the playoffs. And the same two teams tonight at 7 o'clock. But at least we're not the Colorado Rockies. They lost last night to the Arizona Diamondbacks 7-2, and that guarantees them their fourth straight season of at least 100 losses. And there was only 19,000 there to see them, and they become the fifth club in Major League history to hit that. Shohei Ohtani says he's considerably healthier and will return to the lineup tonight. I think they play the Padres, but he's only going to pitch the rest of the way. Sad story out of ESPN. Chris Spatola, a former Duke staffer and the son-in-law of Mike Krzyzewski, has died suddenly at the age of 47. And he was a college basketball analyst for ESPN and SiriusXM for more than a decade. And was at Duke as well. The Seahawks and Sean Payton, Mike McDonald, the Seahawks and Sean Payton beefing on, in the media. Sean Payton's calling him a cheater, and he threatened to accuse Mike McDonald and the Seahawks of cheating after learning the Seahawks had scouted around 100 plays from Denver's training camp that were made publicly available online. And so that was right before Mike McDonald's first game as head coach in September of 24, but he was using all his assets there. And the quarterback for the New York Giants, Jackson Dart, could be out maybe even the entire season. They say a devastating outcome of a knee injury they thought maybe wasn't so bad. But it looks like it is. And how about this? Devontae Adams, he was on the field the other night playing well. And you see him doing those Taco Bell commercials where it's like he has a Taco Bell in his house or something. I don't know if he has that or not, but he has the Taco Bell purple card. And here he is talking about the purple card and its benefits.
2: This purple card, this is basically like a black card, but it's purple and only can be used at Taco Bell. But it is unlimited, and I can get in there and go buy, I don't know, $7 million worth of Taco Bell today if I wanted, and go have a Taco Bell party. So that's probably one of the coolest flexes I have, is that, the black card and all that stuff's cool, but a lot of people have that. Only two people have the purple car right now.
1: $7 million worth of Taco Bell. Scott Les has got some food for you on Friday. He's got lunch from Avenue Bread, and you can spin the prize wheel as he's at First Fed in Fairhaven. Big open house there, and he'll have Seahawk tickets for the game October 11th against the 49ers. He's out there in Fairhaven from 11:30 to 1:30 Friday.
0: Give me the purple card for First Federal. Is that where Scott Les is?
1: Yep.
0: Yeah, just the ATM card that just spits it out from the bank's vault. We'd be happy with that. All right, we're going to say hi to Fernando and Heather here in just a couple of minutes on the Brad and John Show. Today is the day when they start, they're shooting a scene in Bellingham. There's a movie filming in Bellingham, and I think the alley scene is being shot today. And what is it?

0: Morrow might be the bar scene that they're shooting.
1: The dive bar?
0: Some kind of Tyler Perry production. And what does John Cena have to do with all this? I don't know. We'll talk to Fernando from Bellingham Metro News. He seems to have a handle on things. And Heather is one of those who...

0: Brad and John, KISM 715, with some showers possible this morning, some sun for the afternoon, a high of 66. It's 54 right now. Well, it's kind of a buzz in Bellingham right now. There's a movie being shot here. That's kind of a rarity for Bellingham. And best we could tell, it's a Tyler Perry production. And I think today...
1: Is Madea going to be on Meridian?
0: maybe in an alley. I think they're shooting an alley scene today. They've closed down one of the streets for that. And then there is a dive bar scene that they shoot tomorrow where they were looking at for extras for that. And then some other scenes that are coming up. But anyway, a couple people on the line. One is a person who got a selfie with John Cena over the weekend. I think this is kind of where all this stuff started, where this picture popped up, and next thing you know, people are talking about it and investigating, looking into it, and all of a sudden, we learn that there's some kind of movie being shot. Fernando is with Bellingham Metro News. His site had a lot of the pictures, and I mean, that's where we found the pictures and a lot of the information. So we say hi to both Fernando and Heather. Good morning, guys.
2: Hi, guys.
3: Morning. How are you guys doing this morning?
0: Well, let's start with you, Fernando. When did you first hear about this?
3: So I heard about the night before we posted the report. So I put up a post about, like, you know, there's stuff going on at the mall. There was, like, a lot of, like, RVs and, you know, semi-trucks and buses and stuff. And I saw a couple comments saying that John Cena was in town. You know, I thought it was fake. So I put out a couple posts, you know, asking some of our readers if they've seen stuff. And, you know, I wake up the next morning and there's, you know, photos of John Cena. And, you know, I thought it was fake at first. And so I started going through Instagram. And he had, like, that duffel bag with the Hustle, Loyalty, and Respect hat on. And, you know, put two and two together.
1: Yeah, I got you.
0: There's no question. There's no question. It's him. And
3: exactly.
0: And do we know for

0: sure that he's linked to this movie. It'd be a heck of a coincidence if he were not. But has that been confirmed?
1: It has not been confirmed. I've tried to reach out. I haven't really got much. Obviously, you know, the project's under wraps until it's announced. But we are close to Vancouver, so it could be, you know, an overlapping, you know, traveling through or, you know.
0: Well, you know,
2: first picture I saw was him gassing up at that gas station. So, you know, I mean, it looked like he had a cool, like, G-Wagon or some kind of Jeep or something he was rolling around in.
0: Yeah,
1: well, yeah, it was like a Mercedes-Benz G-Wagon. It actually sparked a couple memes of him, like, grimacing at, like, the gas prices.
0: Even John Cena, huh?
2: He can't afford it.
1: Even John Cena.
0: Well, Heather might know what he's doing in town because you got your picture taken with him. I would think that wouldn't you ask him, like, what are you doing here? What are you doing in Bellingham? How did that come about?
3: So he came to the wrong place if he was trying to avoid people, because he came to the Lighthouse Mission, and what he doesn't know is that coffee shop is actually an apprenticeship for some of our residents who are doing well in the program. They can actually get employment there.
0: And Heather, explain for those who aren't familiar with the Lighthouse Mission, explain what that is.
3: So we're the only homeless shelter in Whatcom County. And we have changed from years before. Now we have multiple programs inside the building, recovery programs, where people can basically phase up, get clean and sober, get employment, work on a housing plan. And that coffee shop, we allow residents who are on their way out on, you know, on their next stepping stone to be an apprentice and get paid for their employment while they remain at the mission.
0: Good.
3: So it was pretty cool to see him there. I was a little starstruck, so I didn't say too much. I didn't want to bother him or, you know, ask him too many questions. But it was very cool. Me and my two coworkers, Maddie and Michelle, got to get a picture with him. His arms are huge.
0: Well, did you say the line? Like, I mean, are you John Cena or you're John Cena? Did you say those things?
3: We didn't. We knew. My coworker walked up and she was like, Mr. John, she shook his hand. And we said, can we get a picture with you? And he stood up and said, yeah. So it was pretty awesome.
0: So he was just there to get coffee.
3: Yeah, he was just there to get coffee.
2: Now, a lot of the times with actors and stuff, they end up being shorter or a lot smaller than they appear on the camera. But him being an athlete and all that stuff, is he a good sized guy or is it like an actor where it's like, I thought he'd be bigger than that?
3: He's a good sized guy. His face and neck is definitely a lot smaller than you see in the movies and stuff like that. But I think that comes with age. You know what I mean? But his arms and legs are humongous and they're very accurate.
0: Yeah. So Fernando, what's going on at the mall? Is that where they're keeping all the production stuff?
1: I'm not sure if it's connected, but you know, it'd be a heck of a coincidence. I actually texted one of the recruiters about it. A little while back, she said it's not connected that she knows of. Huh. But, you know, I don't think they're allowed to say if it's connected or not.
0: Yeah, that would be a coincidence if all that stuff there had nothing to do with what's going on in the downtown today.
2: A friend of mine that likes to keep tabs on all things film and what have you says he talked to a cop that said they've rented some equipment up at Maple Falls Fire Station. So there's going to be something going on out that way. Do you know anything about that? And the firefighters they're looking for the extras.
1: I've been hearing stuff about that. I can't say my sources, but that's definitely factual. They're trying to get firefighters up there, even local firefighters, not just actors, to help out with the film up in Maple Falls.
0: Yeah, that must be then maybe because they put out an ad looking for firefighters for tomorrow and Monday, and they say the location is 30 minutes from Bellingham. So maybe that's the deal there. And then we heard that they were going to be up on Mount Baker as well. So we'll see how much of this comes to fruition and. We'll keep checking your place, Bellingham Metro News. Heather, thank you very much for sharing your story with us this morning. And Fernando, keep at it, Bellingham Metro News.
3: Thank you.
1: Thank you. Appreciate you.
0: You got it, guys.
2: Yeah, I mean, if the production trucks are up there at the mall, that's one thing. But when you see the star trailers start rolling in, then you know that things are getting down to it.
0: Something is going on, yeah. Well, if you end up being in the, today is the dive bar scene. And there are a couple of our listeners who posted up on Facebook that they

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4: We just wrapped up a conversation with Fernando and Heather. Fernando from Bellingham Metro News, and getting what they know about a movie shooting in Bellingham. There's certain things that are getting closed down, and they're looking for extras for different things. And Brad sends us a screenshot from the Semiyamu Resort Facebook page. It says, important update for our local guests and visitors due to a full resort buyout. Our fitness center and restaurants will be closed to the public starting Tuesday, September 29th at 11 a.m. and will reopen to public service Friday, October 2nd. You know, thanks for understanding, yada, yada, yada. So, I don't know if they rent out the entire Semiyamu Resort.
5: Uh-huh. Wow. That sounds like it.
4: That's that Tyler Perry money.
5: They bought that stuff out. Oh, yeah, he can swing that. Mm-hmm. That's a big check he must have cut. A nice spot, too. Brad and John, 92.9 KISM. Our today's top three here in about 20 minutes. Hall of Fame toys. We'll tell you who the candidates are in the news.

0: 101.9 KISM 7:30. Thanks for tuning us in. It's raining in our neighborhood this morning, but we're supposed to get some sun this afternoon, maybe the mid-60s today. We have 54 right now. Our today's top three, toys for the Hall of Fame. They're down to their last day where the general public can vote for the toys at the Toy Hall of Fame. They give you a list that you have to choose from that they have submitted for this year. So you got to go from that list of like a dozen toys. If you missed it, we'll run it down for you in the news here in a few minutes. So just pick three of the 12 from that list. All right, we got news and sports coming next.
1: The Mariners' magic number is one. One loss or win by the Rangers, and it's all over. We'll get to it next.
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3: 7:35 and some rain out there. They say sunshine by the afternoon and into the mid-60s. We have to burn off some stuff first. The Oktoberfest in Ferndale is coming up October 3rd, a 21 and older event. 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
4: King 5 spoke with a Bellingham boy who fought off a bear attack in his backyard. Happened 10 days ago near the north end of Lake Whatcom. A 12-year-old boy came face-to-face with that black mama bear in his yard.
5: It was fight or die. I didn't really have an option.
6: Bit onto my wrist, and I slammed my hand and thumb into her eye.
4: Yeah, the bear charged him twice, left some puncture wounds on his hip, and his sister then called for help, so Dad runs out there, and then the bear made a charge at Dad.
7: She crunches into my hand right at the moment that I land the hardest punch of my life.
4: He must have had a pretty good punch because that scared the bear off. Bear ran away. Fish and Wildlife have set some traps, but the bear has returned to the area. Hundreds of Seattle school bus drivers could be walking off the job soon. They have yet to reach a deal with the bus company over retirement benefits. 300 drivers say they've authorized a strike and could walk at any time. Latest Seattle Starbucks to close is on 7th Avenue in Denny Triangle, a block from Pacific Place. Seattle Times reports that the 7th Avenue Starbucks will have its final day on Sunday. At least 9 Seattle Starbucks have already closed this year. And this is the last day that you can vote for the National Toy Hall of Fame. It's the last day they're taking the online votes. So they have 12 toys submitted for this year. If you're saying, hey, where's this? Where's Don't Break the Ice? Where's Rock'em Sock'em Robot? It's probably already in the Hall of Fame. But these are the 12 that are up for consideration this year. And for our top three, you got to pick three. Select three from this list and send it off to us in a text. Okay, ready? Mousetrap, the board game Mousetrap. Sorry. Yahtzee, the Pokemon trading cards.
3: Bingo, the slide, Monster High Dolls.
4: Mahjong, Tickle Me Elmo, and Care Bears.
3: Polly Pocket, and did you mention the Pokemon trading cards?
4: Yes, okay. And Bop It. And the Bop It. That we haven't mentioned. So, again, real quick, I'll blow through it again here. Pick three of these. Mousetrap, Sorry, Yahtzee, Pokemon, Mahjong, Bingo, The Slide, the Playground Slide, Tickle Me Elmo, Care Bears, Bop It, Monster High Dolls, and Polly Pocket. You got to give us three from that list and that list only. And text in at 360-733-5476. Showers, we're getting them this morning, but we're supposed to get the sun for the afternoon and a high of 66. And rain tomorrow afternoon and a high of 65. It's 56 in Richmond, B.C., 13 Celsius, 50 in Paulsboro, 54 in Bellingham, 739. Let's do some sports with Brad.
3: And Coconut Kenny's a little taste of paradise between Linden and Lake Stevens, and a special every day. And Wednesday, it's the Waikiki. Get you some Coconut Kenny's. The Mariners are down to it now. One loss by the Mariners or one win from the Rangers, and they are officially

0: eliminated from playoff contention. They didn't show up last night, got shut out for the 15th time this season. 7-0, they got whacked by the Astros. Same two teams tonight at 7 o'clock. And Mike McDonald says that Sean Payton of the Denver Broncos, he learned what the Seahawks had done back in 2024, where they were scanning the fans at the Broncos preseason, you know, training camp, were posting videos of plays online, and so the Seahawks used those. They sourced those as a little info, and about 100 different plays, and Sean Payton calling him a cheater for doing that. The Giants quarterback Jackson Dart could be out for the rest of the season. The Bears situation at quarterback is unclear as well, as Caleb Williams went out. Is he going to be available for Monday night against the Philadelphia Eagles? That's uncertain with his hamstring injury. The backup, Tyson Bagent, had his concussion, so now they're down to Case Keenum. And a little soccer on tonight. The Sounders and Real Salt Lake, a makeup from earlier in the season, and the Storm have Dallas in town. WNBA action at 7 o'clock. And, John, since we're talking Toy Hall of Fame, I got another little Hall of Fame story for you. The Snohomish County Sports Hall of Fame has their Hall of Fame banquet going on tonight at the Conference Center down in Everett. And one of the athletes going in is my wife's cousin, Megan Amundson, for her volleyball career. She's going in. They're also they're putting in Mike Price, the football coach, and some other athletes and stuff. And Archbishop Murphy's high school boys soccer team for 2015 to 2017. But Megan Amundson, my wife's cousin, is going into the Snohomish County Sports Hall of Fame. Congratulations, Megan.
1: Okay. We're going to do some trash here.
2: Let me dig it out. I got
1: the Journey review. Journey played the Climate Pledge Monday night. We'll tell you what the Seattle Times said about that in a second. 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So, yeah, it was what is supposed to be Journey's final ever appearance in Seattle, happened at the Climate Pledge on Monday night. Now, we had heard some not-so-good reports about Journey when they were in Spokane. It was earlier this year or late last year when they played. We talked to a listener who was a big Journey fan, and she went out there for that show, and she said, oh, my God. She said, save your money. She was so disappointed. So how did it go, according to the Seattle Times reviewer at the Climate Pledge? Not too bad. Reading some of his words here, he says, the old pros didn't sound like a band going through the motions during their 2.5-hour set at Climate Pledge Monday night. For all the talk of Arnel Pineda's vocal challenges, remember, he
0: sounded awful a couple times. We heard him.
1: Yeah, we had played some clips of him where it was not good at all. But the reviewer for the Times says he came out swinging, hitting his early highs on an opening of Be Good to Yourself at a youthful 59. Pineda is the clear showman of the group. Bandmates Jonathan Kane, Jason Derlatka, and Dean Castronova took turns spelling him on lead vocals. So they had four different people singing leads Monday night, but he says they more than capably handled about a third of the set. So Arnell did 2/3 of it, and the other guys did the other third. While Pineda is the band's 5-hour energy shot, Neil Sean's guitar playing obviously remains a top draw. Guitar lovers got their money's worth on Monday with an abundance of heaven-sent solos, including a heart-piercing turn on Who's Crying Now. Jonathan Kane also shined on Faithfully, dedicating that to military families. So he sang Faithfully. Okay.
0: I heard Sean did a little tribute to Jimi Hendrix, too, a little bit.
1: And the evening's closing run was a sprint to the finish line, starting with Don't Stop Believin', Lovin', Touchin', Squeezin', and Any Way You Want It was what they closed it with. Not Don't Stop Believin', Any Way You Want It. That's how they wrapped it up. Very good. Okay. So sounds like not a bad time there for Journey Monday night at the Climate Pledge. Okay, one last rundown. You got to pick three of these 12 toys for your top three list. These are the nominees for the Toy Hall of Fame this year. This is the last day they're taking voting online. Out of these 12, pick three. Mousetrap, Sorry, Yahtzee, Pokemon Cards, Mahjong, Bingo, The Playground Slide, Tickle Me Elmo, Care Bears, Bop It, Monster High Dolls, and Polly Pocket. 360-733-5476. 360-733-KISM. Yes, I'm a grown 60-year-old man, and I just said the words Polly Pocket. This is how Journey closed it Monday night.

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4: Toys today. This is the last day that you can vote online for the National Toy Hall of Fame. They do this every year.
5: We should play Toys in the Attic.
4: They submit a list of a dozen toys each year, and this is their list from this year. We gave it to you. We'll run it down one more time here real quick, and you got to pick three from this list. If you're saying, you know, hey, where's this toy or that toy? How come Lincoln Logs aren't in there? They're in there.
5: It might already be in there. There's 90 existing toys already in the hall.
4: A lot of the good stuff is already in. So these toys are not in yet. You got, for board games, you got Mousetrap, Sorry, and Yahtzee. You got Pokemon cards. You got Mahjong. You got Bingo. You got the Playground Slide, Tickle Me Elmo, Care Bears, Bop It, which is a handheld electronic game, Monster High Dolls, and Polly Pocket, a pocket-sized dollhouse. All right, Brad, give us your top three.
5: Well, being that we've played Sorry the last three or four nights at the house, and the kid loves it, and we're having fun with it, Sorry goes in for me. Bingo, got to play some bingo over the summer at the Warm Beach Summer Fest. That was a lot of fun. And just give me the old-school

0: slide. I mean, I built that whole playset thing in our backyard that seemed to take a week, and the kids love it. In fact, Barrett, he'd been watching Home Alone, and the part where they dump the motor oil down the stairs of the slide, he thought it would slide better if he put motor oil on it. And I'm like, that caused a big mess.
1: My top three with me. Brad, I'm with you. The slide. I don't know how that thing's not in. The swing. The playground swing is already in the Toy Hall of Fame. The slide's got to be there. Now, maybe that's where we stop as far as playground equipment. Maybe we don't put any more of that spinning merry-go-round thing, whatever that is. Maybe we don't put that in there, those little rocking horse things. Oh, what about the teeter-totter?
0: Are the monkey bars in there?
1: Yeah, I don't know. We'd have to look on those. But the slide is on top of my list. Number two, I'm with you on Sorry. All-time great. You know, I can't do the sophisticated board games, all right? I want Sorry. I love that game. And number three, this is for my boys. And I saw these all over my house when they were younger, and they are still into them now. Pokemon trading cards. My boys are 27 and 32 years old, and I know Cameron still has... He still has his cards and collects them. So that's a toy that has actually stayed with. Kind of like the baseball cards. Baseball cards are in the Hall of Fame, Toy Hall of Fame. So those are my three. Let's see what the listeners have, Brad. 360-733-5476.
0: My buddy Brian from the 206 says Yahtzee, Sorry. And he says Polly Pockets. For the many hours I got roped into playing dress-up with my oldest daughter when she was young.
1: Okay. Wendy's giving you Sorry, Yahtzee, and Bingo. We had the dispute last year. Is Bingo really is that a toy? Is that a kid's game as much as it is an adult game?
0: 067.
1: I think, yeah, I don't know. I don't know. The old folks probably, the adults maybe brought it to fame, but maybe it started as a kid's game. Kids play it.
0: Now they play it in the elementary school. They have bingo nights and stuff.
1: Yeah.
0: David in the BC says Mahjong, Bingo, and Yahtzee.
1: Danae in Mount Vernon gives you the Pokemon cards, Yahtzee, and Tickle Me Elmo. She says she's a 90s kid.
0: Glenn says Yahtzee, Slide, and Bingo.
1: Okay. Rose gives you Slide, Sorry, Bingo.
0: Oh, we got a Bop It submission from Sean in Mission, BC. The Sorry, Pokemon, and Bop It.
1: All right. Mike out of Everett, Slide, Bingo, Yahtzee. Kyle and Sumas, Slide, Sorry, Yahtzee.
0: Someone's throwing Mousetrap in there. That's Bruce. Yahtzee, Slide, and Mousetrap.
1: Bob is down with a Mousetrap, too. That Mousetrap deserves to go in at some point. Mousetrap, the Slide, and Bingo for Bob. Sean in Mission gives you Sorry, Pokemon, Bop It, 360-733-5476. So give us your top three out of that list, and I think we find out here in a couple of weeks who makes the cut. But is there anything else in the playground that you can think of, Brad, that is missing, that merits a spot into the Toy Hall of Fame? The swing I saw was the first playground toy to go in. It looks like the slide, if it gets it, would be number two. Teeter-totter, do you think that?
0: Maybe
1: the seesaw, teeter-totter.
0: The monkey bars.
1: It's kind of a classic, monkey bars.
0: What was that thing that had the ball on it, the tether ball, where you would hit that thing around? And
1: yeah.
0: You could
1: knock your friend out with that, strangle somebody with her. Sure, you got to put the tether ball in there. 360-733-5476.
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2: 7:57. We'll talk to a listener after 8 o'clock who's going to be a, he's going to be an extra in the bar scene. That is that today? I'm losing, is it today?
3: I lose track of days.
2: Today or tomorrow, they're filming the bar scene. Anyway, we'll talk to him about that. But back to the text here and our top three toys for the Toy Hall of Fame. Mark says, hey, Brad and John, I would like to see Barrel of Monkeys on the list.
3: Mm-hmm.
2: Yes, we had the Barrel of Monkeys. I'm not sure what the, I got to look it up here and see what the purpose of it was.
3: Did I think one grab another and pull it up out of the barrel?
2: Yeah, I think that's what you're supposed to do. They ended up being played with G.I. Joe in my house. There was a lot of G.I. Joe wars with the monkeys and things going on.
3: It's probably opposite of Dungeness Crab pulling them back down into the bucket.
2: The goal, dump the monkeys onto a flat surface and use one monkey's arm to pick up and link another monkey, building a chain. You must only use one monkey's hand or arm to grab the next. Your turn ends immediately if you drop a monkey or any part of the chain fails.
3: You were talking about the slide and other playground things. Matt says the Custer Playground in the 70s had old truck tires and a tree stump.
2: Okay.
3: Don't hurt yourself.
2: Yeah, let's get the monkeys in. Write-in campaign next year for the Barrel of Monkeys. Brad and John, KISM.

0: Hello Monkeys. Brad and John, 92.9 KISM. All right, I got a picture of Rusty up on our Brad and John Facebook page. Listener Rusty, he got cast as a dive bar extra for Friday's movie shot shooting that's going on in somewhere in Bellingham.
1: He's going to get paid.
0: He looks like he.
1: And I hope his dog gets in too.
0: He's got the look for it. We'll talk to Rusty here in a few minutes. We got news and sports next.
1: Yeah, we got the Mariners tonight. We got some Seahawks news. And it was Devontae Adams with that Taco Bell purple card that says he can buy $7 million worth of Taco Bell. There's one other person that has one. We'll tell you who it is next.
2: It's Brad and John.
3: Right back.
4: I didn't ask for that.
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5: My name is Jessa. 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
6: I'm Ben, and I work at United Healthcare. 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
5: 8:06 on the Brad and John Show, and we did get a little rain this morning. It may still be falling, but they say sunshine could come by the afternoon, and we'll get up into the mid-60s. John will be out this afternoon. We'll tell you where here in just a minute, but first, at the news desk.
6: Seattle police addressed the city council yesterday to discuss the delayed announcement on the night of the Bite of Seattle shootings. Mayor Katie Wilson blamed Seattle PD for the hours-long delay, but yesterday, Assistant Chief and the Interim Chief both told the Public Safety Committee that the delay was because the mayor's office told police to not conduct any press briefings until the mayor arrived. SPD says it was ready to brief at 7:30 p.m. Instead, they waited until 11 p.m. when the mayor arrived with the governor and others. Deputies in Kitsap County rescued a man from a burning SUV after he involved them in a chase. This was late Monday night in Paulsbo. Guy was going 20 miles per hour over the speed limit, so deputies tried pulling him over, and then he really floored it. Speeds up to 111 miles per hour. The driver plowed through a fence, hit a tractor, then his SUV burst into flames. He was caught inside, and then he needed the police. When deputies arrived, they heard him screaming for help. They pulled him out. He was airlifted to a hospital. Mexico's got some hurricane issues going this week. One of the strongest Pacific storms ever, Hurricane Polo. It's expected to skirt Mexico's southwestern coast as a Category 5 with tropical storm conditions for the coastline. Earlier this morning, it was 185 miles south of Zihuatanejo. Meanwhile, Hurricane Odalis is a Cat 1 and is 1,200 miles off the southern tip of Baja California. Up on the market right now, the most expensive house in all of Washington is in the Seattle area, Hunts Point Estate on Lake Washington, for $71 million. And according to the Seattle Times, for your $71 million, you're going to get two residences along the lake there. The homes are connected by a bridge that goes over a koi pond. You're getting 1.2 acres. You're getting 160 feet of waterfront, an open-air Italian-style piazza. Main residence, 9,600 square feet. And if that's not big enough for you, then you got that second one.
5: With the bridge?
6: Which they describe as like a wellness retreat. The second residence has a meditation area, indoor and outdoor swimming pools, three hot tubs, cold plunge, steam room, massage room, and a hair salon.
5: So, like, when things get tense in the house and I have to go out to the shop or something, this guy can just go over the bridge over his koi pond to his wellness retreat.
6: Or you could go to the bowling alley that's on the property, the theater,

0: wine cellar with a tasting room, the music room, and then the garage that also functions as a ballroom. And Lionel Richie underwent atrial fibrillation surgery. His doctor said everything went perfectly, described it as a common procedure. Lionel is 77 years old. He's had a couple incidents while on stage where he had to sit down, at least once, where he took oxygen. So he has canceled some upcoming performances, but still has the Las Vegas residency on the books for mid-October. Your National Weather Service forecast. Morning showers possible, and the afternoon sun, and a high of 66. Yeah, we had our share of showers here this morning. Afternoon rain tomorrow, a high of 65. It's 54 in Seattle, 50 Granite Falls, 54 in Bellingham, 8-10 in some sports with Brad.
1: And five Astros pitchers combined to shut out the Mariners last night. 7-0 in the final, the 15th time the M's have been shut out this season. And one more loss or a Rangers win, and the M season is over. Same two teams coming up tonight. And remember we talked to our friend Patrick, who says he's been having fun at T-Mobile Park, where he sat in every single section of the stadium this year. That was his stadium quest.
0: That's right.
1: He posted on Instagram.
0: Did he finish it?
1: He said, last week of Mariners baseball, there will be no playoffs, but tonight was huge for me. My stadium quest has come near to a complete end. With the exception of the $500 seats in the diamond section or whatever, I've sat in every section of T-Mobile Park this season. And he goes on to say, he said, Edgar's porch and the standing room only area in left center is all that remains. And the countdown is on for Saturday when I take my victory lap. That's a lot of bad baseball to take in, Patrick.
0: The Mariners ought to reward him this weekend. They should. Throw him into the expensive seats there.
1: The Rockies have lost 100 games for the fourth straight season. And Deion Sanders, he kicked several players off the team for conduct detrimental to the team. This is after the 41-7 loss at Northwestern, where they were talking a bunch of ass and then went out and got it handed to him. And they were laughing and joking, leaving the field. And he's like, we don't laugh and joke around about losing 41-7. And just kicked him off the team. Mike McDonald says Sean Payton is accusing him of cheating after some behind-the-scenes stuff that went down back in 2024. He says that Seattle scouted more than 100 plays from Denver's training camp on publicly available online videos that fans were posting. I don't know. What? You put it out there, we used it. What's the problem? And Devontae Adams says he's got the Taco Bell purple card. And he can spend up to $7 million on Taco Bell if he wants it. He says there's only one other person on the planet right now. There's only two people that have a purple card from Taco Bell, and that would be Kevin Hart. I guess he's a big endorser of the Bell as well. 8:12 on the Brad & John Show.
0: All right, we have the roll call for the biggest knuckleheads of the week coming up this hour. And we'll talk to a listener who has been cast. He will be in the dive bar in whatever movie it is that they're shooting. He's got the good dive bar looks. Check him out right now on the Brad and John Facebook page. You might agree.

0: And John, KISM 817. Showers this morning. The sun for the afternoon, 66. It's 54 right now. Listener Rusty's on the phone. He's going to be making $154 on Friday for 8 hours work sitting in a bar. Yeah, there's that movie that
1: Oh, that sounds terrible.
0: That sounds awful.
2: Then twist Rusty, my arm. Twist my arm.
0: That movie is shooting in Bellingham. Today they're doing some scene in an alley, so there might be some street closure or two in Bellingham today. But the dive bar scene is Friday.
3: It better not be in a beer.
0: And Rusty responded to it, and you got the thumbs up. I mean, how do they?
1: Yeah.
0: So how'd they tell you, and then what do you have to do for this thing?
1: Well, I mean, honestly, it was pretty easy. I saw the lady had made a post on Facebook and like Brits List or something, and then so I clicked on the QR code. And I jumped through the hoops, and I went through their casting company, and they said I have a very unique look. I have a shaved head, and my whole head is tattooed. I'm a tattoo artist by trade, you know, so I think I look pretty
0: cool.
1: You got
0: the look.
3: Yeah, you got it. And your dog looks like he'd fit in, too.
1: Yeah, no, Onyx is pretty sweet. I don't know if he would behave on camera or not because he loves people. But yeah, he's a handsome boy. He's the best boy.
0: Yeah, you have a tattoo on your head. What is that on your head that you have there?
1: It's a snake and a chrysanthemum. It's in like a traditional Japanese style. It's very Yakuza gangster looking, if you will.
0: Okay.
3: Now, Rusty, I got at 57 years old last year for my birthday. I got my very first tattoo, and it's down on my calf and stuff. And they said that doesn't hurt too much down there. How does the head feel? How is getting a tattoo on your dome?
1: Well, I mean, I'll tell you this, Brad. When they got to the cochlear bone on your skull, I realized very quickly why they put implants there for deaf people, because I could hear it on the other side of my head, like it was. But I mean, really, honestly, like the front of my head wasn't too bad. It was more so like on my sideburn and like by my ear and my like my temple.
0: Okay. Let me give you a few names here, okay?
1: Okay.
0: Brad Pitt, Bruce Willis, Ben Affleck, Sylvester Stallone, Matt Damon, Jackie Chan, Channing Tatum. These are all people, according to the internet, got their big film careers started as being extras. Have you done this before?
1: No, but I mean, man, I've done all kinds of stuff, you know, like with me being like mall Santa, stuff like that, you know, like I'm all over, you know, but I'm no stranger to being in front of the camera. You know, I've done interviews for my tattooing and stuff like that. So, you know, I've got no problem.
0: Mall Santa. Now, have you, what's your best mall Santa story that you can tell on the radio?
1: Oh, well, so, I did the mall here at Bella's Fair for a couple years, and I've been doing it for about 5 years now. My dad was a professional mall Santa, and I just grew up watching him do it.
3: Nice.
1: And so, like, I started working for the mall, at the mall. You don't really work for the mall. You work for this other company. But let's just say I didn't like working for the other company. I don't need somebody to tell me how to be a good Santa. I think I do a pretty good job of it. You know, my track record, you know, I mean, don't get me wrong. I've had my moments, you know, I've not been a perfect Santa.
3: It's not bad Santa with you know. Oh.
1: Look, man, I can't stop people coming up and wanting to sit with me. You know what I mean?
0: So they'll tell you, like, hey, you can't, if a kid's not allowed to jump the line or come in without.
1: Oh, no. The kids are great. Don't get me wrong. The kids are great. That's the best part of it. But the parents.
0: Yeah. That's
3: it. Do you have your own suit or do you rent a suit each year?
1: I have my own suit.
3: There you go.
1: You know, sometimes they want you to wear their suit, which is the, you know, the quote unquote, the Coca-Cola suit. I hate that thing. I think it scares the crap out of kids. I like doing a more magical, whimsical, you know, workshop Santa look. I think that makes the kids a little bit more comfortable, you know, because I mean, you got to understand that's their first form of consent with a stranger, you know,
0: Santa Claus.
3: Where's your tattoo shop? Where do you do your tattoos?
1: I was working in town. I'm working independently right now and just kind of floating around doing my thing. You know, I've been tattooing for about 20 years, so I've got a good clientele base here. And I've been out here for about 8 years. I've tattooed all over the country. So, I mean, if you couldn't tell by the sound of my voice, I ain't from around here.
0: Yeah, what's the home state?
1: North Carolina.
0: There
1: North Carolina.
0: Go.
1: But I've lived.

0: That'd be cool to get a SD.
1: That'd be cool to get a credit. Bar patron number one, yeah. Rusty. You know.
0: Yeah.
2: Well, Rusty, with that, even if they shoot you from the back with that tattoo on your head, we're gonna know it's you. There's no doubt about it.
0: Oh, brother, I'm not hard to miss.
2: No,
0: you
2: no.
0: know, and I'm not hard to find either. Yeah. You know.
2: Rusty, awesome, Rusty. Thank you very much, and have
0: yeah,
2: fun.
0: Yeah, you
2: with
0: guys
2: that.
0: Have a good one.
2: We'll talk
0: Thanks
2: to you
0: for
2: down
0: having
2: the
0: me
2: line.
0: On.
2: You got it, buddy. And I think there's still the call might still be going out to firefighters. They're looking for some firefighters for Thursday and Monday, tomorrow and Monday. You can go to the Brad and John Facebook page and get some information on that. 9:30 Knucklehead Roll Call in about 30 minutes.
3: Brad and John coming back. 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
4: Oh, I'm just looking to update some sports stories and surfing around online, John. 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Somebody posted record store chains that gave America its soundtrack. 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
5: Yeah.
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5: Peaches
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5: Peaches and Strawberries were two different record stores, but I remember them, yes.
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5: no.
4: Harmony House, Sam Goody.
5: Sam Goody, yes. Yeah.
4: That kind of takes you back. It gives the timeline of all these different places, how long they were around. Musicland was around from 1955 to 1997.
5: Yeah, it was Peaches and Strawberries, and in Milwaukee, there's a place called Radio Doctors. Those were the three places that you got your music where I grew up. We didn't have, there were some of those that you, the first ones that you mentioned, that were in the malls.
4: Yeah, Sam Goody's, or the Musicland, or Camelot Music.
5: But the best ones.
4: Record Town.
5: The best ones were always the brick and mortar, the standalone ones, a Tower Record. You know, and these other ones that we're talking about. The mom and pop ones were great.
4: Yeah, back in the day with the vinyl.
5: Brad,
4: here's the vinyl.
5: KISM. And Knuckleheads coming here in about 15 minutes. And I can't believe it's news.

0: Brad John Show, Classic Rock 92.9, KISM. Had some rain this morning, expecting it to clear out and get some sun by the afternoon when John's out at the Skagit Car Show between 4 and 6, getting ready for the Survive the 55 races this weekend. And this weekend, too, on Sunday, it's the Oyster Run down there in Anacortes and working their way around Skagit and County and up I-5 and what. So the 43rd annual is coming up. And if you need to get some work done around the yard this weekend, Lens Enterprises. 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

0: hours here this morning, and a high of 66 today. We got 54 right now. Hundreds of Seattle school bus drivers could be walking off the job soon. They've yet to reach a deal with the bus company over retirement benefits, and they say they've authorized a strike. And two former Navy sailors admitted selling fentanyl-laced pills to a couple of sailors on the USS Abraham Lincoln. One of those service members died. Sports.
1: Broncos head coach Sean Payton threatened to accuse Mike McDonald of the Seahawks of cheating after learning we scouted over 100 plays from Denver's training camp back in 2024. It was stuff fans put online. Jackson Dart could be out the rest of the season for the Giants. The Sounders play Real Salt Lake tonight at 6:30. The Storm have Dallas in town at 7, and the Mariners are down to it. They got shut out last night. If they lose tonight, no playoffs.
0: Maybe you've wanted to do something like this to someone in a movie theater who was annoying you. This guy actually did, and it gets him into I Can't Believe It's News next. Brad and John, KISM.

0: looking a little grungy out there. I peeked my head out a few minutes ago, and you know, the reality set in. This is going to be the deal.
1: First full day of fall.
0: This is going to be the deal for a while now. Brad and John, 92.9 KISM. But we might get the mid-60s today, and we're supposed to get some sun, if not just clouds and not rain this afternoon. So we'll take that. It's 54 right now. I can't believe this news is coming.
1: Yeah, John, and we got a text from Florence. You know, sometimes people say, hey, something.

0: something with your streaming is messed up or something. She said, I tried to go to your website and ended up at Kenya Institute of Supplies Management. I guess that does spell out KISM, but the Kenya Institute of Supplies and Management is not going to give you your 9:30 knucklehead of the day. Well, so you might have to research that.
1: Let me look at their home page. Yeah, it says KISM on it. It's KISM. It's in their logo.
0: Wow.
1: The vision of the institute is to be a model institute. Hey, we are the same for us. The vision of the institute is to be a model institute for the supply chain and supply chain management in Kenya.
0: Well, okay then.
1: They have a strategic, there is a KISM strategic plan that they instituted for this year. I don't see playing Steely Dan plan anywhere in there.
0: And I can't believe It's News isn't coming up next. But it is here, and we'll tell you why a guy would torch $60,000 worth of hay next.
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7: KISM.
8: Yeah, with those showers possible, well, we're getting them here this morning, and some sun for the afternoon, maybe a high of 66. We have 54 right now, and we got to thank our friends at I've Got a Guy Tree Service for coming along with us, and I can't believe it's news. You got some tree troubles. 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
7: Sharp as marbles.
12: Ah, John, we've got another woman trying to, another person anyways, I shouldn't say woman, because guys have tried it too. They're trying to explain how the drugs got on their body. This is 30-year-old Reagan Cox, and she was pulled over in late June, busted in a traffic stop in Brevard County down there in Florida. Her car was spotted veering across the roadway and traveling at a slow and lethargic pace, and she was transported to the county jail, where the intake process includes passing through an X-ray scanner that's used to detect contraband, like weapons and phones and drugs. And the jailer spotted an anomaly in Cox's, quote, lower region. And a subsequent search by the jailer turned up a small baggie with about 4 grams of cocaine in there. And she said they said she'd been trying to cover her buttocks area with her hand before the baggie dropped. And with the baggie at her feet, she denied ownership of the contraband and said someone must have put that there during business time. Wow. Come on, man.
8: You think you might catch that, but maybe things were going so great, so
12: know.
8: Well that you didn't even, you didn't know, nor did you care.
12: People have tried that, and it has not worked yet.
8: All right, we're going to take you to the movie theater here. As much as you might like to consider doing this, you can't. You just can't pepper spray a person who is using their cell phone during the movie. It did happen in Los Angeles. A 34-year-old man was arrested. He pepper sprayed another moviegoer for using a cell phone during a film. The story does not say if the person was talking on the phone or texting or scrolling, but they had the phone out and they were doing something with the phone. And a moviegoer who was involved said he called the police as soon as he heard the hissing sound of an aerosol spray. And then seconds later, somebody screamed that they'd been pepper sprayed. So, you know, the cops are there within a matter of moments. And
12: pepper spray and popcorn.
8: Police found the suspect in the lobby and arrested him. Images posted on social media showed officers handcuffing a man wearing cargo shorts and a black T-shirt from the Terrifier horror franchise. Yeah, I guess I'm probably going to do whatever the guy with the Terrifier T-shirt. If he tells me to put my phone away, I'm probably going to do that. At least two other moviegoers were treated at a hospital for exposure to the spray.
12: That'd be weird if you're out in the lobby and you see someone come walking out of that movie and it's a comedy and their eyes are all watering and they're crying. They're like, what was, I thought it was a comedy. And finally, down to Maricopa County in Arizona, tell you about Noah Ross. Noah Ross is 23 years old, and he's been charged with arson, burglary, and criminal damage in connection with a fire that happened at Three Bars Feed and Tackle in New River, Arizona. Now, we have to backtrack a little bit. with

0: Noah before the fire, because he was fired about a week before this fire happened for photographing bikini baristas at a nearby coffee stand. And then he comes back to work and he's like showing people at work, hey, look at this. Look at these pictures I got of these girls over at the bikini place. And they said, you know, we don't do that here. And so they fired him. And then the next thing you know, there's a blaze going up and somebody had lit up all the hay bales at the feed and tackle store. And so they go to investigate and they thought, well, no, this couldn't be accidental. Let's go to the surveillance video. Well, when he walked onto the property, his phone registered with the Wi-Fi there. Mm-hmm. So they knew he was there. Mm-hmm. And then, you know, him and a buddy said, oh, yeah, we were drinking beer and whiskey. And then we decided to, quote, do something fun. And he burned up $60,000 worth of hay to get back at the feed and tackle store. 8:51, the Brad and John Show, and I can't believe it's news.
1: All right, we'll see if Bikini Barista Boy makes it in to our knucklehead roll call next. Brad and John, KISM.

Brad and John, 92.9 KISM, bringing you the Knuckleheads. Let's start rolling in Kitsap County. This knucklehead got involved in the police chase late Monday night, then ended up needing the help from the police. This is in Paulsboro. He's going 111 miles an hour, plows through a fence, hits a tractor, then his SUV bursts into flames. Cops are finally able to catch up to him. That's when he starts screaming for their help. That's when he

0: wants the cops. He screams for their help, and they approach the fire, and they pull out. I mean, that's a job right there, you know? This guy's putting your life at risk and the lives
1: and
0: of others at risk.
1: Your help.
0: And then you, yeah, all right, we'll get you out of there. Then we got Sean Payton up for 9:30, knucklehead.
1: Yeah, Sean Payton of the Broncos. He wanted to sue Mike Macdonald and the Seahawks. During an interview with Graham Bessinger, Macdonald told a story about how the Seahawks scouted the Broncos training camp with videos posted by fans back in 2024. And then Payton gets a wind of the situation, and he's going nuts saying that we're cheating and it's Spygate and all this, and he's going to take it to the league and settle down.
0: The same guy who got suspended from football for a year because he had that bounty gate operation running under his nose back when he was the Saints coach. And then our third 9:30 knucklehead nominee is the guy in the movie theater in Los Angeles who was bugged by somebody who had their cell phone out during the movie. You're not supposed to do that. This 34-year-old man, his response to that was to get out the pepper spray, and he started spraying this guy. Unfortunately, he also hit a couple other people, innocent bystanders.
1: Collateral damage.
0: Yeah, there was collateral damage. And so he's the one who ends up getting arrested. The 9:30

0: Coast.
1: That's a curveball.
0: 92 Boy Gone. KISM.
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0: Brad and John, KISM, and one of our 930 Knucklehead nominees today is the head coach of the Denver Broncos. He is accusing, he threatened to sue the Seattle Seahawks and Mike McDonald a couple of years ago because the coach, they saw some video of the Broncos practices.
1: Fans were posting stuff online. Hey, we're at Broncos training camp and posting these things. And so they looked at it. That's public stuff.
0: Yeah. And so Sean Payton found out about that. And the two teams played. And the Seahawks won, right? And so he threatened.
1: And we play him again on October 15th, I believe.
0: And so he threatened to sue him. And there's a bunch of NFL teams now that no longer allow fans to video anything at training camp. And it's for these very reasons. Well, something similar is going on, believe it or not, in the farming world. I talked to our buddy Dylan Honkoop yesterday at Whatcom Family Farmers. We were talking about maybe putting together another farm show this year. And I bounced this story off him that I saw in the Wall Street Journal a couple days ago, and it's about blueberry farmers, you know, Driscoll's, right? Bought their products. Anyways, they were hired by some folks in China who wanted to do the same thing, you know, get a big time blueberry operation, berry operation going in China. And so they came out and they consulted with these farms or whatever. And according to the Wall Street Journal, the Chinese just, you know, let them go after however long a period of time and then stole
1: all the
0: their intellectual property and all this stuff. And now Driscoll's has filed more than 20 lawsuits against these companies in China. They say they took their proprietary blueberry plants, propagated them, and sold them to rival growers. And Dylan was telling me, yeah, it's a thing in the berry world too.
1: Then we're not going to send any more of our frozen raspberries over there.
0: He has been, Dylan told me, I've been in places, and Dylan is in this county, and Dylan is widely known in this county in the farming industry. Everybody knows who Dylan is. And he says, I've been in places where, and Dylan produces he does
1: farming
0: a podcast, and it airs on our sister station, KGMI. And he says, I've gone into berry places where, he says, I know the growers and have known them for a long time. Our family know each other. And I've been told, can't take pictures, can't pick up, you know, can't. If you do take any pictures, got to run them by us. And we don't want any video and all that.
1: Got to put your phone in a bag like you do at the concerts and stuff, seal them up.
0: Same thing going on in the farming world. Our 930 Knucklehead winner here coming up in about 10 minutes.
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2: We got a pepper sprayer up for 930 Knucklehead today. He's in the runner-up slot. This guy, he got annoyed with someone in the movie theater with him who was on their cell phone. Now, we don't know if the person on the cell phone was texting or talking or scrolling or whatever, but this 34-year-old guy got mad. And he got out his pepper spray, and he hit it. He blasted him.
3: Gave his popcorn a new topping.
2: Unfortunately, he also put some topping on a couple of other innocent people who had to be taken away and get some medical assistance, get the spray out of their eyes. And so this guy ended up getting arrested for that, going a little too far there. Also up for 930 Knucklehead, this is the dude in Paulsbo late Monday night, who is speeding away from cops. First, he's going 20 miles per hour over the limit, so the cops try pulling him over, and then he really hits the gas. He gets it up to 111 miles per hour, and the cops are trying to follow this guy, but they're off at a distance at this point. But he's going 111 when he takes his vehicle through a fence, hits a tractor, and his SUV then bursts into flames. And this guy, who was so frantically running away from the cops...
3: Oh, we lost you.
2: ...then starts screaming for help as the deputies arrive because he can't get out of his car.
3: You're lucky we didn't lose you.
2: They got him. But our 930 Knucklehead winner today, the coach of the Denver Broncos for threatening to sue the Seahawks.
3: During an interview with Graham Bessinger, Mike McDonald told a story about how the Seahawks scouted the Denver Broncos during training camp back in 2024 before his first NFL game. We play them our first game, and fans were posting plays from their training camp on Twitter. It's public knowledge, so we took like 100 plays from their training camp. We ended up winning, and then Peyton catches wind of that and threatened to go public with his findings, saying it was like Spygate. He was accusing us of cheating. And that's pretty rich coming from Sean Payton. You know, trying to gain a competitive advantage by looking at film is one thing, and paying people to hurt other players is another.
2: Yeah, he got suspended for that. I mean, the first line in Sean Payton's bio done by anybody will probably be that he won the Super Bowl in 2009 beating the Colts. But the second line, I would think, has got to be, because I don't know if any other head coach has had this, been given a one-year suspension from the NFL for the league's bounty gate, which was going on underneath his nose, where his defensive coordinator was paying out guys to take guys out of the game and different hits and all that kind of stuff.
3: So thanks, Sean Payton. We're going to see you on October 15th and beat you down whether or not we have plays on film or not.
2: Now, it would have been funny if he had said, the Seahawks were cheating, and I should know. As a guy who served a one-year suspension for cheating in this league, our 930 Knucklehead winner. All right, magic moment coming up here in just a few minutes. And, we'll tell you why we're going to be hanging out at the Skagit Casino later on this afternoon. The brand.

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0: The Brad and John Show, Classic Rock 92.9 KISM. They're filming in the streets of Bellingham the next couple days, thanks to Fernando from Bellingham Metro News and his guest Heather, and to Rusty, who talked to us a little later in the show. He's going to be one of the extras in this movie that's being shot. We're trying to find everything out that we can, and we're relaying the information as it comes.
1: Yeah, so there'll be maybe a street or two closed in downtown Bellingham today where they're shooting a scene in an alley. I don't know how long that's going to be going on, but so you might run into a little bit of that today. And then the dive bar scene is Friday, and it's our understanding that might be on State Street. Somewhere on State Street, I think, is what Rusty was telling us. So that might lead to some road closures down there. So all that stuff going on. If you got any stories, pictures, video, or whatever you want to send to us along those lines, feel free. You can email us, bradandjohn@kism.com, or post some stuff up on our textbook page. That's where, Facebook page, I should say. That's where a lot of people have been contributing about this particular story.
0: What we have so far will be on the Brad and John page here at kism.com in a minute with the knuckleheads and I Can't Believe It's News and more.
1: And I'll see you at the Skagit Casino a little later on this afternoon. A celebration for the Skagit Speedway's season. And they've got their final races coming up this weekend. So there's going to be a bunch of drivers and cars and stuff out there this afternoon, 4 to 6. They're always happy to meet you. So swing in and say hi. Our magic moment this morning, boy versus bear. We got to thank King 5 and Eric.

0: Wilkinson. He's a good guy. He came up here to Bellingham to get this story, got the exclusive with the father and the son. This happened a few days back. You might remember us talking about this. 12-year-old boy out in his yard comes face-to-face with a not-so-happy mama bear. And then his sister, you know, screams, "Dad, get out here!" And then so dad comes out to try to help out the boy. So in the magic moment, you'll hear courtesy of King 5, first the boy, and then the dad.
1: Magic.
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1: Right now?
5: 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I didn't really have an option. Bit onto my wrist and I slammed my hand and thumb into her eye.
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94.9 KISM. The Doobie Brothers rocking down the highway. Guy over there stepping in. Welcome. First full day of fall. Temps up for 60s. We're at 61 outside of studio. Stop you from Bellingham. 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

0: 90.9 KISM, Styx, Blue Collared Man, Styx on tour in support of their latest album, Circling From Above. Guy over at Rocky Workday, 62, outside of studios, top of the show in Bellingham. Lee and Ferndale, get your song up next, and we'll also check some of the top stories trending this morning, KISM.com.
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94.9 KISM, Talking Heads, and she was. Guy over down on your work day. First full day of fall. Temps upper 60s. We're at 62 outside our studio. Stopping you from Bellingham. On the sports page, Astros blanked the Mariners last night, 7-0. Game 2 of that series tonight, 7-10 first pitch. And week 3 of the NFL kicks off tomorrow with the Falcons and Packers at 5:15. And the Seahawks early one Sunday as they take on Washington Commanders. That's 10 a.m. kickoff. Looking forward to seeing you inside the Sportsbook and Lounge at the Swinomish Casino Lounge. Launching out of Cordis for a Seahawk watch party. Go Hawks. Within 15, I'll open up a Class Rock Line and give you a chance to score a gift card to Upload Fire Pizza in Fairhaven. 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

90.9 KISM Boston. 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Guy over to Al. 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September 23rd. Up next, a complete look at today in rock history. 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Birthdays today. Bruce Springsteen is 77. The title track from Bruce Springsteen's breakthrough album, 1975, Born to Run. Happy birthday to Bruce Springsteen, 77.

0: 92.9 KISM, the biggest music events of the day. 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
1: Today in Rock History, September 23rd, powered by Owen Fired Pizza in Fairhaven. Happy birthday to the boss. Bruce Springsteen is 77. Bruce Springsteen on his early influences and starting out.
2: I grew up on the great romanticism of the Drifters and the Spector Records and Benny King and that whole generation of, you know, beautiful romance that was in those songs. And then we were brought up because we played in bars night after night. You know, you had to have something that caught people immediately. And all of those devices, you know, the use of dynamics, the use of long songs that built and built really came out of a lot of those soul reviews. And, you know, we remain a sort of, you know, a highfalutin bar band.
1: Springsteen released his first two albums in 1973. He achieved worldwide popularity with his third album, 1975's Born to Run.
3: I had two records out that hadn't done that well, and I had only had a three-record deal, so this was my last shot. I have no idea what in the world I would do, you know? So I was going to have to give it everything I had.
1: After releasing the solo acoustic album Nebraska in 1982, he recorded Born in the USA in 1984 at the E Street Band. It was his most successful album and one of the best-selling albums of all time. Springsteen has sold more than 140 million records worldwide, making him one of the best-selling musicians of all time. He's won 20 Grammy Awards, 2 Golden Globes, an Academy Award, and a special Tony Award. He was inducted into the Songwriters Hall of Fame and the Rock and Roll Hall of Fame in 1999, and received the Kennedy Center Honors in 2009. Last year, Springsteen became one of the only 5 artists to gross over $2.3 billion in touring. Happy birthday to the boss, Bruce Springsteen, 77. 1974, Elvis Presley goes on a $100,000 shopping spree in Memphis and buys 6 Lincoln Continentals and 5 Cadillacs and distributes them as gifts to his family, close aides, and members of his inner circle. 1977, Steely Dan released their 6th studio album, Asia. The album peaked at number 3 and is the band's most commercially successful album. It spawned 3 hits, Peg, Deacon Blue, and Jose. 1982, Billy Joel released his 8th studio album, The Nylon Curtain, one of the first albums to be digitally recorded. It peaked at number 7 and included the hits Allentown, Pressure, and Goodnight to Saigon. It would go on to sell over 2 million copies. 1997, the Rolling Stones start their Bridge to Babylon tour at Chicago Soldier Field. Again, the show was Satisfaction, marking the first time the song served as their nightly opener in many years. Show would close 2.5 hours later with Brown Sugar. 2009, 14 remastered Beatle albums and box sets sold more than 2.25 million copies during its first 5 days. They were on sale in North America, Japan, and the UK, prompting EMI Music to declare that Beatlemania has returned. And it was on today's date, 2017, Neil Young was inducted into the Canadian Songwriters Hall of Fame during an event that took place in Toronto. And that is Look at Today in Rock History. 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

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The Marathon Petroleum Company is hiring for operator positions at their Anacortes refinery with a starting wage of $43.39 an hour plus benefits after the initial training period. 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Applications are open until September 25th. 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This is a represented position.

0: These days, life is expensive enough. But if Democrat Michael Shepherd gets to Olympia, hold on to your wallet. Look at his record. While Shepherd was a Port of Bellingham commissioner, government spending jumped 182%. 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Shepherd voted repeatedly to raise taxes and fees, making life even more unaffordable for hardworking Washingtonians. 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Michael Shepherd taxes and spends. If he gets to Olympia, be prepared to pay more. We can't afford Michael Shepherd. No candidate authorized this ad. 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

0: 9.9 KSM Asia here at the moment. Guy over now, rocking work today, 63SR Studios, stopping you from Bellingham. And today, join KISM at the Skagit Valley Casino Resort from 4 to 6 to get revved up for the Survivor the 55 races this weekend at Skagit Speedway. You have a chance to win tickets, meet drivers, take photos of the cars on site. That's today, 4 to 6, Skagit Valley Casino Resort for the pre-event party. The Survive 55 races at Skagit Speedway wrapping up this weekend. In less than 15, and got details on this weekend's Skagit Farm to Pine Fest, 92.9 KISM.
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0: 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And now, stories from the deep end. Here's Nick Michaels.
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1: This one was different from the beginning. The cover was a shot of the Eagles made to look like an old photograph of some pretty desperate-looking characters, armed and ready for trouble. You could feel the Old West oozing off the album cover. The songs inside were equally authentic. Doolin Dalton with its lonesome harmonica intro and powerful images, and Red Eye Whiskey for the pain. Bitter Creek, where you could almost smell the desert and hear that rattler hiding behind the rock. Saturday Night, evoking a timeless feeling of the past. That's a common thread among Eagles albums, whether it's pining for the simpler times in The Last Resort or telling the story of the outlaw man. Jackson Brown and J.D. Souther contributed to this album. I'm Nick Michaels with Stories from the Deep End.

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0: Velvet Revolver, 92.9 KISM, Fall to Pieces. Guy Obedauer, High Noon Hour, 61 outside our studio, stopping you short in Bellingham. Coming up, a chance to score Seahawk tickets, and I got our featured song of the day right now. Let's go to the Rock Line. Ron in Linden, what can I do for you, Ron?
1: I would love it if you could play some Alice Cooper for me.
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Rush is on their 50-something tour. We'll be doing two shows next month. Climate Pleasure Arena in Seattle. And tickets going fast with both shows, KISM.com. Guy over there, Rocky Work Day. First full day of fall. We got 61 outside our studio, stopping you from Bollingham. And this Blue Friday, chance to score Seahawk tickets. KISM invites you to the open house of the First Fed in Fairhaven between 11:30 and 1:30. 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You'll have a chance to win Seahawk tickets for the game October 11th versus the 49ers. Find info and map, KISM.com. It's Blue Friday with a chance to win Seahawk tickets at First Fed in Fairhaven beginning 11:30 on Friday. Just ahead, we'll check some of the top stories trending. 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

0: 94.9 KISM, the Cars, my best friend's girl, guy over there, Rocky Work Day. Yeah, first full day of fall, and it fills it as expected temperatures to tumble this weekend into the weekend. We're at 61 outside our studios, top of usual from Bellingham. On the sports page, Houston blanked the Mariners last night, 7-0. Game 2 tonight, 7-10 first pitch. And week 3 of the NFL kicks off tomorrow with the Packers and Falcons as a 5:15 kickoff. Hawks have an early one. They're in Washington, kickoff 10 a.m. Looking forward to seeing you inside the Sportsbook and Lounge at the Swinomish Casino Lounge in Anacortes for a Seahawk watch party on Sunday, 10 a.m. kickoff. 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

0: 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Guy Ovidell, Rocky Workday, 61 outside of studios, W Shore in Bellingham. 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

0: dedicated to service, shining a light on local individuals, law enforcement, and groups giving back to our community. 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

Benchboard on KISM, Six Renegade, Guy Obedell. Rocky Work Day, first full day of fall. Also, it's National Pot Pie Day, and it is a pot pie kind of day for sure. 61, light drizzle outside our studios, W's from Bellingham. Before 1:30, latest from the Allison Chains camp, and chance at SEAC tickets. 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

0: Newsport.com, ISL, Alice in Chains, No Excuses. This year marks the 30th anniversary that Alice in Chains recorded their MTV Unplugged performance, considered one of the strongest entries in the Unplugged franchise. Founding member, guitarist, and vocalist, Jerry Cantwell.
1: It was a magical show, I remember
2: yes.
1: that. It was just one of those nights that everybody was on, and it was really cool, and the crowd was great. I was in a theater somewhere in New York, and you had candles everywhere, and I think Lane said, "I love you all. I want to hug you all, but I'm not gonna."
3: No, we won't. I wish I could just hug you all, but I'm not gonna.
0: Due out Friday, the 30th anniversary of Alice in Chains MTV Unplugged. That's due out on Friday, and definitely will be adding that one to my collection. Guy Over Now, Rock at Work Day, Wednesday, 23rd. First full day of fall, and 61 Outsider Studios, top of each room, Bellingham. And a chance at SEAC tickets, slow down in 12.92.9 KISM.
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0: This is Heidi Person, Market President and General Manager of the Pacific Northwest Media Group, with a look at some good news in our community that we like to call the upside.
1: The town of LeConnor has a brand new attraction that also provides convenience for visitors. 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The trolley can fit up to 34 seated passengers, has AC and heating, and a wheelchair lift. 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

0: Forder, Double Vision, 92.9 KISM. Guy over at Al Rocky Workday. Seahawks have an early one Sunday, 10 a.m. kickoff. They're in Washington taking on the Commanders. 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

94.9 KISM Van Halen. You really got me, guy over there rocking with it. First full day of fall. Love this time of the year. Two things come to my mind. 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

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Richie T's American Fool. John Mellencamp heard so good. Guy over to Al Rocky Workday. I'm on the rock stories trending this afternoon, KISM.com. U2 revealed the name of their new album today, Carnival de Luz. Translates to Carnival of Light. That comes just days ahead of their 50th anniversary. No release date on the new album. U2, Sunday Bloody Sunday, 94.9.

Edgeboy Down, KISM, Bad Company with title track from their self-titled debut album. Guy Ovidal, Rocky Orton, Richard Long. Looking forward to a fun event on Saturday as KISM invites you to enjoy the diverse and tasty beers of Skagit Valley as part of Skagit Forum to Pint Fest taking place at Lacona Marina to benefit Genuine Skagit Valley, who supports growers and producers in Skagit Valley. 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Skagit Forum to Pint Fest, Saturday in Lacona at the Marina. 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Just ahead, we'll check some of the top stories trending. Sam Darnold returns to Seahawks practice. Does that mean Sam will be the starting quarterback on Sunday? We'll find out in 12. Stay close, 92.9 KISM.

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0: Roger Bordon, Guy, the Subtom Petty, Ruck Me, Guy Ovidal, Rock Your Work Today. First full day of fall, and it certainly feels it, as temperatures expected to tumble this week and into the weekend. We're at 61 outside our studio, stopping you short in Bellingham. On the sports page, Houston Astros regained control of the American League West race with a 7-0 win over the Mariners last night. The M's have only about a 1% chance to make the playoffs, sitting at 73-83, five games back in the American League West. Game two tonight, 7:10 first pitch. Quarterback Sam Darnold is back at practice as he works towards a potential return against the Washington Commanders in week three. And that's an early kickoff, 10 a.m. Looking forward to seeing you inside the Sportsbook and Lounge at the Swinomish Casino Lounge in Anacortes for our Seahawk Watch Party Sunday morning, 10 a.m. Seahawks in Washington and more stories trending at KISM.com. Before 3, details on today's pre-event party of the Survive the 55 races at Skagit Speedway this weekend, 92.9 KISM.
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0: 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Guy Ovidell, Rocky Wednesday, Richard Long. It's 62 Center Studios, Tupper East Shore in Bellingham. And today, join KISM at Skagit Valley Casino Resorts from 4 to 6 to get revved up for the Survive the 55 races this weekend at Skagit Speedway. You have a chance to win tickets, meet the drivers, take photos of the race cars on site. That's today, 4 to 6, for the pre-event party of the Survive the 55 races at Skagit Speedway, beginning at 4, wrapping up racing this weekend at Skagit Speedway for the season. Sky Les up next, the Rock the Ride home. Have a great Wednesday night, 2.9 KISM.
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92.9 KISM, the Red Rocker, Sammy Hagar. I can't drive 55. I'm Scott Less on a hump day happy hour. The cars will be driving faster than 55 this weekend at Skagit Speedway, but they'll be parked safely for your entertainment this afternoon. Run down those details on the way. Rolling Stones, KISM.

92.9 KISN, The Doors, Riders on the Storm. I'm Scott Less. Coming up this afternoon, Skagit Valley Casino Resort, the destination to get revved up for the Survive the 55 races this weekend at Skagit Speedway. That's 55 laps, $10,000. That's a grand prize. We'll have some of the race car drivers and their cars on display this afternoon at the Skagit Valley Casino Resort. John Reynolds will be on location from 4 to 6, giving you a chance to win tickets to the races this weekend as you race into the Skagit Valley Casino Resort for the pre-event party for the Survive the 55 races at Skagit Speedway this weekend. We're 92.9 KISM. $5,000 to help you build and create your very own game day excitement. It's all part of the Victory Vault. Your first chance to sign up will be tomorrow. Those details are next on KISM.

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0: 92.9 KISM, Tom Petty and Mary Jane's Last Dance. I'm Scott Less. Seattle Seahawks off to a 2-0 start. Hey, bring out your Seahawks gear, and we'll see you on Friday for a Blue Friday event at First Fed in Fairhaven. 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A Blue Friday with a chance to win Seahawk tickets. First Fed in Fairhaven beginning at 11:30 this Friday. We're 92.9 KISM. 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
1: You can't appreciate how awesome a dog is as a kid. You can only do it as an adult. As a kid, there's like no frame of reference. It's like you're a kid. Your whole life is awesome. It's awesome, right? You ever think about being a kid? You had no money. You had no ID, no cell phone, no nothing. No keys to the house. You just ran outside into the woods. You weren't scared of nothing. I challenge you to do that as an adult. All your ID, all your credit card, just run out of the house, no phone. Turn the corner where you can't see your house and not have a full-on panic attack like, oh my God, what if something happens to me? I'll get locked up, no one will know who I am. What if I twist my ankle? Your whole life is awesome as a kid, right? You show up, no money, you just get stuff, grilled cheese, movie tickets, right? Why wouldn't a dog be awesome? Everything is awesome. It's not till you're an adult that you appreciate it, right? Your dreams start dying, somebody cheats on you, right? And then you come home, that dog's looking at you like, dude, you're awesome. It's like, no, dude, you are awesome. Oh, it's the greatest thing ever. The 4 o'clock.

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Jimi Hendrix all along the watchtower. I'm Scott Lessa. Hump Day Happy Hour. We'll check in with John Reynolds on the way. He's on location today at the Skagit Valley Casino Resort, getting you excited for the final races of the season at Skagit Speedway. Details on the way. Eric Clapton, KISM.

0: 92.9 KISM. Thin Lizzy and the boys are back in town. Final races of the season Friday and Saturday at Skagit Speedway to get you revved up for the Survive the 55. 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

0: Casino. We're in the parking lot with a pit party for the races at the Skagit Speedway on Saturday. The Skagit Casino is sponsoring the final runs of the season out there at the Speedway. Saturday night will be the only night for racing there. There were some scheduled races for Friday, but because of the expected rain, that's not going to happen. So everything is going to happen on Saturday night. Gates will open at 5, racing at 7 at the Skagit Speedway. But come on out here and you can see a whole bunch of cars. We've got sprint cars and modifieds out here. I don't know, like 12, 13 of them so far. Maybe more will be coming here. And we got to thank the Skagit Casino for having us out here. They're giving away Seahawks merch and tickets all season here at the casino. And big Halloween party coming up on October 31st. I think they're giving away a grand for the first place winner. We'll tell you more about that. David Spade coming too. But come see us here in the sunshine. Bring the kids. Take a look at the cars up close. Get pictures and stuff at the Skagit Casino until 6 o'clock tonight. It's John Reynolds, KISM.
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92.9 KISM off the Joshua Tree. You too. I still haven't found what I'm looking for. You're looking for live racing, you'll find it this weekend. Skagit Speedway, the Survive the 55, 55 laps, a chance at $10,000. John Reynolds is getting you up close to the drivers and the race cars this afternoon at the Skagit Valley Casino Resort.

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1: Yeah, it's turned into a pretty nice afternoon here. We are at the Skagit Casino Resort parking lot. We got a little pit party going on here with the Skagit Casino and the Skagit Speedway. The Skagit Casino sponsoring the final racing of the season out at the Speedway this weekend. I got Lisa with me now. We got an important change in the lineup of races because of weather this weekend. So Lisa, tell everybody what's going on.
2: We do. Due to our incoming inclement weather, we have moved everything on Friday night to Saturday night. So if you have tickets for Friday night, they are good for Saturday. So come out. Going to be a great night. Gates open up at 5 o'clock. We have our Skagit Casino Resort IMCA Modifieds. We have State, Regional, West Coast Modifieds. And we have our Sportsman Sprint Class running on Saturday night.
1: Thank you, Lisa. Gates going to open at 5, racing at 7. We got sprint cars and modifieds out here this afternoon. So come on, Bri. Bring your kids by. Get up close to the cars and see the drivers and the whole deal. And we thank our friends at the Skagit Casino for sponsoring those races. And they got some big things coming up here, too. David Spade will be in the Pacific Showroom in December. You don't want to miss that. Seahawks merch and tickets all season here at the casino. And the big Halloween party coming up on October 31st with a grand on the line for the first place winner. Come see us in the parking lot here until 6 o'clock tonight in the Skagit Casino Resort parking lot with the Skagit Speedway. It's John Reynolds, KISM.
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1: 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We work incredibly hard to make it so that when you show up for work every day, you're excited. You know that the company has your back. 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Nothing gets swept under the rug here at Mars. 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And I think if we do that, we've accomplished our mission.

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2: Well, I'm getting a chance to meet some of the drivers, seeing the cars here and the Skagit Casino parking lot. The Skagit Speedway has its final race coming up on Saturday. Friday's not going to happen because of the expected rain, so everything's going to go on Saturday. And one of the guys we're going to see racing is Derek. He just jumped into this deal, I don't know, a few races ago. Who are you racing with?
3: Archer Motorsports.
2: Okay, and three races in or so, how you doing?
3: Fairly well. We've ran 11th, 7th, and now 3rd, and so we're looking to hopefully get to the top of the podium this weekend.
2: But not, does 3rd get you any money?
3: Well, it gets the car owner money. I don't think I get to see much of that.
2: You're not getting tens of thousands of dollars doing this?
3: No. I got to maybe renegotiate that contract.
2: Yeah, big cardboard check, nothing like that?
3: You get a few of those, but I don't get to cash them.
2: Just don't wreck the car, kid. Derek, and you're from Ferndale?
3: Yes, I am.
2: Good deal. All right, well, we'll see you Saturday night.
3: Excellent.
2: Thanks, man. Yeah, and Skagit Casino, of course, bringing you the race on Saturday night at the Speedway. Gates will open at 5. They'll do the racing at 7. Four Seasons Landscaping in Cedro. They're the ones behind Derek's car and Archer Motorsports. And the Skagit Speedway's they've got big plans Saturday, and the casino always has big plans out here. The Halloween party's coming up on October 31st. With a big first place prize, $1,000 there. David Spade's coming here December 18th. Get your tickets for that show in the Pacific Showroom. And always stuff going on with the Seahawks and tickets. And we'll tell you more about that coming up here from the parking lot.

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